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2: Hello, I'm Sarah Warmby. The Prime Minister has praised the united nature of Labor's national conference as the event wraps up for the next 3 years. Sean Bindley reports.
3: Members debated various policy positions the party will take to the next election, but factional bosses intervened to stymie debate on the Middle East and the AUKUS Defence Pact. Anthony Albanese told party faithful they've achieved great outcomes for the country.
4: Soon we'll be halfway to the next election. They come around pretty fast with every 3 years. The people honoured us with a major victory last year. Now we begin the road to the next election and the opportunity for another victory.
2: The Energy Minister has given his weekly update on the nation's fuel reserves. Australia currently has 42 days worth of petrol, 38 days of diesel and 32 days of jet fuel. Chris Bowen says in addition to the 6.2 billion litres of fuel in stock, another 3.1 billion litres is locked in for delivery over the next month. Meanwhile, Yemen's Houthi rebels have claimed responsibility for missile attacks on the Saudi Arabia cities of Jazan and Yanbu, targeting oil facilities, marking a widening of conflict in the Middle East. Here's Blake Sifton.
5: When the war in Iran began, Saudi Arabia began moving millions of barrels of oil per day away from the Strait of Hormuz across the country through their east-west pipeline that ends at those oil facilities at Yanbu on the Red Sea coast. So that oil now does appear to be in jeopardy, with the Houthis now targeting those facilities directly. And of course, as energy supplies out of the Strait of Hormuz appear to be mostly choked off, this developing situation in the Red Sea does threaten to further damage global energy supplies.
2: Queensland has recorded its first case of the deadly H5 bird flu. The CSIRO has officially confirmed a dead petrel found by rangers at Queensland's Moreton Island east of Brisbane tested positive. Meantime, South Australia's Environment Minister says two additional suspected cases of bird flu have been detected in the state. Emily Burke says the birds are two greater crested terns. One was found near Robie in the state's southeast and the other in Semaphore in northwest Adelaide. Ms Burke has told the ABC the birds are being tested.
6: We know that we have 5 confirmed cases in South Australia. Now we have 2 additional suspected cases. We need to find out if it is the particular strand that we are concerned about. And when we have that information, we'll be able to provide further update.
2: Also in news, 5 people have died in separate crashes in Western Australia in less than 24 hours as the state's road toll continues to soar. 2 people have been shot by police during an altercation in Cairns in far north Queensland. And Australia's most famous sporting trophy, the Melbourne Cup, is back home after travelling the globe. The trophy has travelled more than 1 million kilometres, visiting iconic racetracks across the United States, UK and France. The Cup arrived in Darwin last week and will tour the country before returning to Flemington for the race that stops the nation. This is AIR News. Sydney have bounced back, consolidating second spot on the AFL ladder with a 139-88 victory over crosstown rivals Greater Western Sydney. Swans coach Dean Cox.
7: I was sort of trying to make sure that we were doing what we needed to do at the start, which was, you know, back our system in and to play the way we wanted to.
2: Wins also for the Blues, Hawks and Bulldogs. In the NRL, wins to the Cowboys, Bulldogs and Raiders. At the Commonwealth Games, Australia is on top of the medal tally with 12 goals. 5 silver and 6 bronze. And Formula One, the pole position has been decided in Hungary. Air Sports Paul Walsh has the details.
8: McLaren's Lando Norris has broken the tight grip that the Mercedes garage has had on pole position throughout the 2026 season when he recorded the fastest time in qualifying at the Hungarian Formula One Motor Racing Grand Prix. Norris's final flying lap stole pole position from Lewis Hamilton, who looked set to present Ferrari with their first pole for the year, with teammate Charles Leclerc clocking third fastest. The Mercedes duo of Kimi Antonelli and George Russell had to be content with places 4 and 7 respectively, while Oscar Piastri came in 5th fastest. For Russell, it's where he wants to be.
9: Yeah, very, very happy to be back on top, especially at a track where you certainly want to be on pole.
8: So the front row in Hungary is Norris and Hamilton, with Leclerc and Antonelli making up the second. Paul Walsh for Air Sport.
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11: A good morning. We're looking at a top of 16 today. Cloudy and patchy morning fog with a medium chance of showers in the southeast and a light chance elsewhere. Let's have a look and see what's happening across the Riverina. 13 in Wagga, 14 for Danny and Griffith, 15 for Bullygull, Maud and Balranald, 14 for Berubin, and over to the Murray, Albury, Wodonga, 12 for you. Have a great morning.
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15: It's Sunday morning on 2Hay FM. Let's hop into another hour of the Sunday 70s. Nothing but the music from the decade of Laverne and Shirley, Think Big's Melbourne Cup Double, ABBA Mania, and Colour TV.

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1: It's Sunday, the 26th of July, 2026. 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Gemini, face up to an unpleasant situation rather than prolonging it. Cancer, your partner may make an unwise financial decision if you don't speak up. Leo, there'll be another hurdle getting in your way today. Virgo, spending so much time in front of a screen is not healthy, so turn it off. Libra, the hard work you've put in lately is about to start paying off. Scorpio, speaking your mind may make you feel good initially, but you'll regret it later. Sagittarius, you'll need to sort through the wheat from the chaff when finding information. Capricorn, an opportunity for career advancement is just around the corner. Aquarius, be flexible with work arrangements and expect things won't go to plan. Pisces, if others aren't prepared to join you, go it alone. And that's today's horoscope.
0: 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And don't forget about Hot Dog Fridays. 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

0: 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You know, the era that gave us Far Out, Brussels Sprout, Doctor Who, Countdown and F Troop? And the 70s was an awesome decade for awesome music. We'll have more hits next on 2HayFM's Sunday 70s.
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2: Some exciting news to report. The Hay Pony Club public meeting is happening on Monday, the 27th of July at 5:30 p.m. at the Sprout Ag Meeting Room at 88 Lachlan Street. Reinstating the Pony Club in Hay is something that is very exciting for all. It will be affiliated with Pony Club Victoria, and this is the first meeting of the new club. A committee also needs to be formed, and all positions are vacant. All are welcome to attend to get the club up and running as soon as possible. So that's happening on Monday, the 27th of July at 5:30 p.m. at the Sprout Ag Meeting Room at 88 Lachlan Street.
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2: Hello, I'm Sarah Warmby. The Prime Minister has praised the united nature of Labor's national conference as the event wraps up for the next 3 years. Sean Bindley reports.
3: Members debated various policy positions the party will take to the next election. But factional bosses intervened to stymie debate on the Middle East and the AUKUS Defence Pact. Anthony Albanese told Party Faithful they've achieved great outcomes for the country.
4: Soon we'll be halfway to the next election. They come around pretty fast with every 3 years. The people honoured us with a major victory last year. Now we begin the road to the next election and the opportunity for another victory.
2: The Energy Minister has given his weekly update on the nation's fuel reserves. Australia currently has 42 days worth of petrol, 38 days of diesel and 32 days of jet fuel. Chris Bowen says in addition to the 6.2 billion litres of fuel in stock, another 3.1 billion litres is locked in for delivery over the next month. Meanwhile, Yemen's Houthi rebels have claimed responsibility for missile attacks on the Saudi Arabia cities of Jazan and Yanbu, targeting oil facilities, marking a widening of conflict in the Middle East. Here's Blake Sifton.
5: When the war in Iran began, Saudi Arabia began moving millions of barrels of oil per day away from the Strait of Hormuz across the country through their east-west pipeline that ends at those oil facilities at Yanbu on the Red Sea coast. So that oil now does appear to be in jeopardy, with the Houthis now targeting those facilities directly. And of course, as energy supplies out of the Strait of Hormuz appear to be mostly choked off, this developing situation in the Red Sea does threaten to further damage global energy supplies.
2: Queensland has recorded its first case of the deadly H5 bird flu. The CSIRO has officially confirmed a dead petrel found by rangers at Queensland's Moreton Island east of Brisbane tested positive. Meantime, South Australia's Environment Minister says two additional suspected cases of bird flu have been detected in the state. Emily Burke says the birds are two greater crested terns. One was found near Robie in the state's southeast and the other in Semaphore in northwest Adelaide. Ms Burke has told the ABC the birds are being tested.
6: We know that we have five confirmed cases in South Australia. Now we have two additional suspected cases. We need to find out if it is the particular strain that we are concerned about. And when we have that information, we'll be able to provide further update.
2: Also in news, five people have died in separate crashes in Western Australia in less than 24 hours as the state's road toll continues to soar. Two people have been shot by police during an altercation in Cairns in far north Queensland. And Australia's most famous sporting trophy, the Melbourne Cup, is back home after travelling the globe. The trophy has travelled more than 1 million kilometres, visiting iconic racetracks across the United States, UK and France. The Cup arrived in Darwin last week and will tour the country before returning to Flemington for the race that stops the nation. This is Air News. Sydney have bounced back, consolidating second spot on the AFL ladder with a 139-88 victory over crosstown rivals Greater Western Sydney. Swans coach Dean Cox.
7: I was sort of trying to make sure that we were doing what we needed to do at the start, which was, you know, back our system in and to play the way we wanted to.
2: Wins also for the Blues, Hawks and Bulldogs. In the NRL, wins to the Cowboys, Bulldogs and Raiders. At the Commonwealth Games, Australia is on top of the medal tally with 12 goals. Gold, 5 silver and 6 bronze. And Formula One, the pole position has been decided in Hungary. Air Sport's Paul Walsh has the details.
8: McLaren's Lando Norris has broken the tight grip that the Mercedes garage has had on pole position throughout the 2026 season when he recorded the fastest time in qualifying at the Hungarian Formula One Motor Racing Grand Prix. Norris's final flying lap stole pole position from Lewis Hamilton, who looked set to present Ferrari with their first pole for the year, with teammate Charles Leclerc clocking third fastest. The Mercedes duo of Kimi Antonelli and George Russell had to be content with places 4 and 7 respectively, while Oscar Piastri came in fifth fastest. For Russell, it's where he wants to be.
9: Yeah, very, very happy to be back on top, especially at a track where you certainly want to be on pole.
8: So the front row in Hungary is Norris and Hamilton, with Leclerc and Antonelli making up the second. Paul Walsh for Air Sport.
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1: A good morning. We're looking at a top of 16 today. Cloudy and patchy morning fog with a medium chance of showers in the southeast and a light chance elsewhere. Let's have a look and see what's happening across the Riverina. 13 in Wagga, 14 for Denny and Griffith, 15 for Bulligal, Maud and Balranald, 14 for Berubin, and over to the Murray, Albury, Wodonga, 12 for you. Have a great morning.
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1: It's Sunday, the 26th of July, 2026. Aries, if you're anguishing over an ethical issue, follow your conscience. 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Gemini, face up to an unpleasant situation rather than prolonging it. Cancer, your partner may make an unwise financial decision if you don't speak up. Leo, there'll be another hurdle getting in your way today. Virgo, spending so much time in front of a screen is not healthy, so turn it off. Libra, the hard work you've put in lately is about to start paying off. Scorpio, speaking your mind may make you feel good initially, but you'll regret it later. Sagittarius, you'll need to sort through the wheat from the chaff when finding information. Capricorn, an opportunity for career advancement is just around the corner. Aquarius, be flexible with work arrangements and expect things won't go to plan. Pisces, if others aren't prepared to join you, go it alone. And that's today's horoscope.
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4: Good afternoon. 16 and cloudy today in Hay. There are some light winds about. And if you're wanting to have a look at the sunset, then that'll be happening at 5:35. Let's see what's happening across the Riverina. 13 in Wagga, 14 for Denny and Griffith, 15 for Bulligal, Maud and Balranald, Berubin 14 and over to the Murray, Albury, Wodonga. You're in a coolish top of 12 today.
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Hello and welcome again to Showcase Australia with Connie Kiss Anderson. Another week has flown by and here we are again with another program full of brand new singles out to Australian country radio, all by Aussie country music artists. The first triple play for the day is a bit of a alternate country rock set featuring Gary Carson Jones, and that track will be followed by a vocal collaboration between Brendan McMahon and Greta Zilla, and finally a track from Cassidy Southern. But first up, here's Gary Carson Jones with Moonshine and Whiskey.

Cassidy Southern there with her new single called Subway. It follows her previous track called On the Road, doing well for her and receiving national and international support from audiences and industry alike at the moment. She is a Victorian born and now is based in New South Wales, and she's following in the footsteps of her musician father by expanding her musical knowledge and skill sets. She is an accomplished singer-songwriter and has a catalogue of music that spans multiple genres. Cassidy has previously released two independent EPs and a full-length studio album, and, as I mentioned, the previous single called On the Road. Before Cassidy, we heard from Brendan McMahon, and it features the voice of Greta Zilla. The track is called Broken Romance. I have mentioned Brendan a few times in the past. He's a multi-award-winning singer-songwriter who grew up in the small town of Kapunda near South Australia's Barossa Valley. He discovered his love of music at the age of 15 after seeing some old footage of Jimi Hendrix played on TV, and spent his late teens and early 20s pursuing a career in rock cover bands. After several releases and years in between traveling, performing music and rock bands and so forth, fast forward to June of 2022 when he released his album As the Road Unfolds, and it became the most successful album to date and highest selling album on the iTunes country charts. It also delivered no less than 6 chart topping singles, and so opened the door for many more accolades within the country music industry, including Male Artist of the Year at the Australian Country Music People's Choice Awards. He headed over to Nashville in May of this year to play a few shows, and then he was back in the studio to work on new material for his 8th album. Later on this year, he'll be playing at the Gympie Muster. Opening up the program, we heard from Gary Carson Jones with Moonshine and Whiskey from his album Mogarika Moon. Gary began his music career at the age of 10 and wrote his first song at the age of 14. He's an accomplished musician and singer-songwriter and has accumulated a vast repertoire of original and cover songs. Gary was born in a small country town called Delegate, population of 700 people, in the Monaro region, where he was raised within an immediate and extended family of avid musicians, and now currently resides in the Bega Valley on the Sapphire Coast of New South Wales. In 2021, he was the outright winner of the Marimbula Country Music Talent Quest, winning both singer-songwriter and recording songwriter sections. This track, Moonshine and Whiskey, is a re-release. It's originally made the top 30 on the country music charts, and the title track of his album, Mogarika Moon, was a semi-finalist in the international songwriting competition. Connie Kiss Anderson here, and you're listening to Showcase Australia. Up next, a triple play featuring new tracks from Cora Norton, Alan Caswell, and Diane Coombs. Here's Cora Norton with Back to Us.

0: Diane Coombs there with Hearts Drawn in the Sand. Diane says she wrote the track about the gift of love, finding you again when least expected. It was produced by Angus Gill, who employed some of not only Australia's top musicians, but also Nashville's to bring you the sound that you hear behind it. Diane comes from a musical family. Her dad played in dance bands all his life. She sang with her dad's band from the age of 14 at all the country hall dances and balls. She was raised and still resides in Maxville in the Nambucca Valley. Currently, she has a pre-nomination for the IMCA Awards in 2025 in four separate categories. She was a finalist at the Tamworth Songwriters Association Awards for 2018, 2019 and 2020. But before that, in 2017, she actually was a Tamworth Songwriters Association winner, as well as an Australian Independent Artists Brumby Award winner. And speaking of winners, before Diane Coombs, we heard from Alan Caswell with his new single called A Friend to Me. Alan is a multiple Golden Guitar Award-winning artist, plus has a plethora of other accolades and awards, as well as being elevated into the Roll of Renown in Tamworth earlier this year. This track, A Friend to Me, is his 964th song released in his career. The track was produced and co-written by Lindsay Waddington at LWM House, and it features a host of backing musicians. As Alan says, they are the top shelf of country players. All he did was write the words and sing them. Opening up the triple play, we heard from Cora Norton with Back to Us. It was produced by multi-award winning Matt Fell. The track was written by Cora and is a ballad about the innocence of young love at a crossroads. Cora is all of 20 years old and hails from Albion Park in New South Wales. Her musical journey began at 15 and was inspired by her first Toyota Country Music Festival experience in Tamworth. Since that time, Cora has opened shows for a number of renowned Australian artists. She was born with a condition called spina bifida, and despite it impacting nerves and functionality of her lower limbs, she's never let it slow her down.
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0: Connie Kiss Anderson here, and you're listening to Showcase Australia, where it is my pleasure to introduce you to and showcase new singles out to Australian country radio or by Aussie country music artists. Coming up, a triple play, this time featuring tracks from Amber Lawrence. And I'm stretching the friendship here. We're going to hear from Keith Urban, who is doing a vocal collaboration with Lainey Wilson. And finally, a new track from Craig Lloyd featuring Charlotte Lloyd called Burn So Bright. But first up, here's Amber Lawrence with Kick the Doors Down from her forthcoming album.

Craig Lloyd there with Burn So Bright. The track was produced by renowned producer Adrian Hannon and co-written with Golden Guitar winners Carter and Carter. It also features the vocals of his daughter, Charlotte Lloyd, who he sees as a future star of country music. In his press, Craig says he's had a colourful life. He began his adult career as a police officer. He worked the streets of London before advancing to Scotland Yard. Seeking new experiences, he relocated to Australia, worked for the police force, the ambulance services, and then the Melbourne Metro Fire Brigade. He met his now wife, had a family, towed a caravan exploring Australia before settling in rural Victoria in a small country town called Alexandra. This is where he discovered country music. He attended a concert at the local town hall called A Taste of Tamworth, where he spoke with Lynn Botell, who runs the CMAA Academy of Country Music. She encouraged him to apply to the academy, and he was accepted, and off he went to start his new adventure. And his debut album, The Other Side of Me, was released at the 2023 Tamworth Country Music Festival. His last five singles have all reached number one, so he's doing extremely well. Before Craig, we heard a vocal collaboration from Keith Urban, and it features Lainey Wilson. The track was called Go Home With You, and it's from Keith Urban's forthcoming album called High. As I said, it's a bit of a stretch. I know that Keith has relocated to the US, but we do like to claim him for our own. And his guest artist, of course, is not Australian. All that said, Keith began his career here in Australia, did very well, and he decided to relocate to Nashville to pursue his musical goals and dreams. And the rest is history. As you all know, Keith is a multi-award winner, the most prestigious of them being winning 4 Grammy Awards, not to mention celebrating 9 consecutive gold, platinum or multi-platinum albums around the world. He will be releasing his 11th studio album on the 20th of September. Before Keith, we heard from Amber Lawrence with Kick the Doors Down, and it too is from her forthcoming album. That forthcoming album is yet unnamed, but it is due for release in 2025. Amber was the 2023 Golden Guitar Female Artist of the Year. Amber has released 7 studio albums, 3 children albums, and is a 6-time Golden Guitar winner, been nominated for 2 ARIA Awards, and is constantly evolving to continue to grow her sound and fan base. You're listening to Showcase Australia with Connie Kiss Anderson. Don't forget, for the latest updates, playlists and other information, do visit me on social media. I have 2 pages there, 1 for me as a singer-songwriter and 1 for this program. Coming up, we're going to hear the new tracks from Christine Clifford and the iconic Diane Lindsay. But first up, here's Christine with Born in the Country. But visit me on social media. I have 2 pages there, 1 for me as a singer-songwriter and 1 for this program. Coming up, we're going to hear the new tracks from Christine Clifford and the iconic Diane Lindsay. But first up, here's Christine with Born in the Country.

Diane Lindsay there with a very old traditional Hank Williams classic, A Teardrop on a Rose. Diane says in her press that this means a lot to her, given that her late father and music legend Reg Lindsay recorded the same track early in the 1950s. Diane herself is very well respected as a bush balladeer, singer-songwriter. She tours extensively. She also co-hosts a weekly country music radio program, and she organises and runs several country music festivals, always promoting the bush ballad traditional style of country music. She was born and bred into country music and was a part of the family that helped carve our Australian country music industry. Her mother was Heather McKean, who was the sister of Joy McKean, and Joy was the wife of none other than Slim Dusty. So yes, real country music royalty and legends all there. Diane's early years were spent travelling alongside roads and tracks of Australia, where her parents took their music to the people in the towns and country areas. Since then, she's forged her own career in country music and is a multi-award-winning recording artist. And that includes a number of Golden Guitar finalist spots. In 2014, she was inducted into the Hands of Fame and to the American Old-Time Country Music Hall of Fame in 2011. Diane is the only female artist to have won the Tamworth People's Choice Female Vocal Award 5 times. For the past 6 years, she and her husband, Peter Simpson, have organised and hosted the very popular Back to the Bush Spectacular on the main stage at the Tamworth Country Music Festival. Before Diane, we heard from Christine Clifford with Born in the Country. The track features Hamish Davidson of the Davidson Brothers on banjo and fiddle, along with Isaac Barter on double bass, Greg Clifford, her husband, on drums, and Christine herself on acoustic and vocals. The song was written by Christine while in her camp accommodation at the mine site near Mindari, South Australia. I had the pleasure of meeting Christine last year at the Mildura Country Music Festival and sharing the stage with her. And a little known fact, for many years she and her husband were responsible for sound at the Mildura Country Music Festival at the premier venue called The Edge. Connie Kiss Anderson here, and you've been listening to Showcase Australia, where it has been my pleasure to introduce you to and showcase new and current singles out to Australian country radio, all by Aussie country music artists. To take you out, we have 2 tracks, one from Shanley Rose called Lost, just released this week. She's all of 21 years old and says that when she wrote the song, she was struggling a lot with her mental health, specifically anxiety. She felt so lost and defeated, as if no amount of running from this problem could ever make it go away for good. The song is all about the nature of mental health and how it ebbs and flows like a tide. Hailing from Queensland, she has a few festivals ahead of her, which include the iconic Gympie Muster later this month. And finally, a track from Helen Townsend called Demons, from her brand new album, Take It or Leave It. This track is already doing very well for Helen, and it is the 5th single that she's released from that album. Helen hails from my home state of Western Australia and is based in Fremantle. She considers herself more of an Americana artist, and Helen will be launching the album with a run of tour dates in New South Wales, Western Australia and Victoria, with a mix of free and ticketed shows, commencing in Sydney in August early and then finishing off at the Le Monde Hotel in Brunswick. Her new album was recorded at Rada Studios, produced by Helen, Dan Carroll, Ben France, Phil Richardson and Shannon Smith. I do hope you enjoyed the program, and if you did, tune in same time, same channel next week. And until then, this is Connie Kiss Anderson signing off from Showcase Australia. Do be good, be safe, and with COVID and flu still around, keep your distance, wash your hands, but always remember to love your fellow man. I'll see you next week.

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2: Hello, I'm Sarah Wombe. Social media giants are reportedly flouting Australia's under-16 social media ban. Alex Riddell reports.
3: Social media giants are reportedly not following the rules introduced by the federal government because they want to provoke fines and force a courtroom challenge. Whistleblowers have told News Corp the social media companies are attempting to beat Australia's world-leading reforms using the same style of tactics previously employed by the porn and tobacco industries. News Corp also reports the social media companies will stop at nothing to have the landmark laws overturned before they spread globally. Europe and Canada are now looking to follow Australia's social media ban. It comes on the back of recent figures that show more than 80% of under-16s in Australia said they were still using social media. Alex Riddell reporting.
2: The Victorian government has ordered a 20-month review into the state's dangerous driving laws. The Victorian Law Reform Commission will examine whether penalties for reckless and negligent offenders go far enough following public outrage over sentencing decisions. The commission will report back in March 2028. In southwest France, evacuation orders have been issued for the suburbs around the city of Bordeaux as forest fires continue to burn out of control. The BBC's Hugh Schofield is in Paris.
4: The main fire continues to burn out of control, fanned by winds from the west, which are pushing it towards Bordeaux. Overnight, seven communes in the western outer suburbs of the city received orders to evacuate. The focus has shifted from the coastal areas, which were the main point of danger yesterday. With 98,000 hectares burnt since January, 2026 is already by far France's most devastating year since records began.
2: Meanwhile, over 70 Aussie firefighters have landed in the US, where a record number of blazes are burning. Back home, the CSIRO will release the outlook for Victoria's fire season next month. New South Wales, Queensland, South Australia and Tasmania have already prepared for an early start to the season, given the forecast high-risk conditions. A man and a woman have been shot by police in an incident in Cairns in Queensland's far north. Police were called to a property in Mount Sheridan just after five yesterday afternoon after reports of a man armed with knives. They attempted to engage the man before he was shot by officers. A woman was also shot during the altercation. Both were taken to hospital and are in a stable condition. Also in news, Australia's supplies remain secure for both petrol, diesel and jet fuel, with a further 3 billion litres of fuel arriving over the next month. And this week is National Pain Week, with medical experts encouraging Australians living with ongoing pain to seek help early. Chronic pain can affect every aspect of a person's life, including work and community relationships. Rural Doctors Association of Australia President Professor Sarah Chalmers says Australians in remote communities often face additional barriers to getting the care they need.
5: The GPs in rural and remote areas often don't have the support of a specialist pain service, but also all of the other services that we would normally refer people to.
2: This is Air News. Canterbury has picked up a crucial win in round 21 of the NRL. Andrew Lucas takes a look.
6: The Bulldogs' surge up the ladder has continued after upsetting the Warriors 18-6 at a Core Stadium. Stephen Crichton and Jacob Preston crossed for early tries to send the 22,000-strong crowd to their feet. Trailing 18-0, it took 75 minutes for the Warriors to score their only try. In other results, the Cowboys beat the Broncos 18-10 in Townsville. The Raiders belted the Tigers 56-10 in Canberra. Andrew Lucas, Sydney.
2: In the AFL, the Western Bulldogs have all but locked in their place inside this year's top 10, defeating Richmond by 57 points, 15-15, 105 to 7-6-48. Bulldogs coach Luke Beveridge says he was happy with a number of areas of their game.
7: The unselfishness in our front end, definitely keeping its side to less than 40 inside 50s, obviously. obviously minimises their chances. I thought our back line held up really well and used the ball in a measured way, and we hadn't always done that this year.
2: The Swans, Hawks and Blues also posted wins. And at the Commonwealth Games, Sam Short has picked up gold for Australia in the pool in the men's 400-metre freestyle. Australia's team, the Diamonds, beat Tonga 99-38 in their first netball group game. They're now focused on their next game against gold medal contenders England tonight. Australian Independent Radio News.
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9: Good afternoon. 16 and cloudy today in Hay. There are some light winds about. And if you're wanting to have a look at the sunset, then that'll be happening at 5:35. Let's see what's happening across the Riverina. 13 in Wagga, 14 for Denny and Griffith, 15 for Bulligal, Maud and Balranald, Berubin 14 and over to the Murray, Albury, Wodonga. You're in a coolish top of 12 today.
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11: So it's now time for our monthly catch-up with the Hay Shire Council, and today on the line we've got David Webb. 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

0: That was the Piano Man, Billy Joel, and it's also the title of the single, a top 30 hit in America when it was released in late 1973. And we started off with another of his hits, one of my favourites, Moving Out. Anthony's song, in brackets, a top 40 success on both sides of the Atlantic in 1977. And on today's show, our theme is great piano players. As usual, we're sitting here in the studio surrounded by 7 and 12-inch singles, real vinyl. As ever, I'm joined by my son Max as we discuss the tracks. I love those Billy Joel singles, and I suspect you do too, Max.
1: I really do love Billy Joel. As one of my friends commented the other day, I listen to far too much Billy Joel.
0: And what do you make of those two?
1: I absolutely love them. I think we could definitely get an episode as a great harmonica players, though, thinking of Billy Joel.
0: Now, moving out, that first track, it's full of great descriptive lyrics.
1: I think I really like how it just portrays such a difficult life in a way. How impossible it is for him to kind of, he can't move up in life really. He's just sort of stuck.
0: Yeah, it's really quite critical, isn't it, of the working class who are upwardly mobile, saying they're obsessed by material things, they want to get on and have material things, and he's making fun of it in a bit of a way.
1: Well, that's sort of the next folly, isn't it?
0: Yeah, he's saying that basically they shouldn't be doing that. Life is about much more than that.
1: No, I think life is more than material things. I think Billy Joel's quite right, though. As someone who is very rich and very famous, he probably would say that.
0: It's got a lot of energy, that song, isn't it?
1: I think so. I think it's just, it's the guitar that keeps it moving so, so much.
0: Bit of piano in there as well from the man who is a piano supremo.
1: I wouldn't call it a proper piano song, though, in a way. It doesn't feel like the piano would be the same song without the piano. And I think that's something that's very different to a lot of Billy Joel's tracks.
0: Yes, and well, let's move on to Piano Man. Definitely a lot of piano in that. It needs the piano.
1: I think so. I think the piano is there, really, to tell the story. I think it's kind of a vehicle that takes us through Billy Joel's night in a pub, in a way.
0: And he displays his piano skills, doesn't he?
1: Yeah, even from that very opening. I mean, I think there are other songs that are almost better examples of Billy Joel's piano talent. I think songs like New York State of Mind.
0: Mm-hmm, that's a very good song.
1: But I think you see right from the get-go how amazing he is. Also, harmonica, I have to point out, again.
0: We did a harmonica show.
1: We must do.
0: Now, Piano Man, as you said just a second ago, is really autobiographical. It's what he observed playing piano in a Los Angeles bar in the early 1970s before he broke through.
1: I think it's interesting to go, in a way, Billy Joel is the ultimate sort of success story. Because he used that talent, he used that pianistic talent that he had, that had brought him so little and got so much out of it.
0: And you're a piano player, Max. How do you rate Billy Joel's piano playing technically?
1: Despite having been to see him live, I can't say I've watched him play piano sort of very intently, but I think he plays in a really meaningful way. I think there's so much expression and so much beauty in the way he tells these stories.
0: He was good live as well, actually, which is not easy to do.
1: Yeah, I think he's just as energetic as he is in the studio.
0: I'm pretty sure he was classically trained as a pianist.
1: I don't think quite to the same extent as sort of Elton John, but I think there was an aspect of sort of formal teaching.
0: Yes, Elton John went to the Royal Academy, I think, didn't he?
1: Well, he dropped out, of course, but yes.
0: So he definitely had a classical education. We'll be hearing from him a little later in the programme. So we've got a lot of wonderful pianists on the show, and I think you're going to enjoy the next 45 minutes or so, Max.
1: I mean, as a pianist myself, I get a lot of joy out of hearing other people play, and especially in a genre kind of so different to where... I think the thing I love about the piano, though, is how it fits into so many different worlds. It fits into, I mean, the classic piano ballad, you've got the world of jazz. It's an instrument that's had such a rich history.
0: Crucial for pop records, actually.
1: Oh, completely. I think even just from a songwriting stage, when everyone ends up sitting behind a piano working out what it's going to sound like.
0: Yeah, that's true. Well, in an interview, Billy Joel talked about being surprised by the popularity of his single, Piano Man.
2: In the early 70s, I moved to Los Angeles and I worked in a piano bar for 6 months. And the song Piano Man was about that particular time period. But Piano Man became a turntable hit. Disc jockeys liked the song, or they got a lot of requests to play the song. It was 5 minutes, and it was in 6/8 time, like a waltz, about a guy in a piano bar. It was not a typical single, but it became very popular on the radio.

goodness gracious, great balls of fire. 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You came along and moved me, honey. I've changed my mind. This love is fine. Goodness gracious, great balls of fire. Kisses the baby. Feels good. 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Well, I want to love you like I love a shoe. You're fine, so kind. Got to tell this world that you're mine. I chew my nails down and I twiddle my thumb. I'm real on earth, but it sure is fun. Come on, baby. It drives me crazy. It's just great balls of fire.

0: feels good. 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You're fine. So kind. Got to tell this world that you're mine. Ain't you trying to kill that I quit on my thumb? Real nice, somebody show him fun. Come on, baby. Drive crazy.
1: What a performance. One of the greatest rock and roll singles of all time. Jerry Lee Lewis on piano and lead vocals. Great Balls of Fire went all the way to number one in Britain in 1957. What a mind-blowing track, Max.
2: I think it's just so, so powerful, isn't it? It feels like he's just whacking away at the piano.
1: It does,
2: it's just complete energy in everything he does.
1: It's like the piano playing, I think, is a bit like a stream of consciousness.
2: I think so. I think at some points it feels like he may as well be sitting on it. But it's just there's so much.
1: He probably was.
2: There's so much energy just flying through that track.
1: And I love the bit in the middle where he's really hammering away at it.
2: Yeah, I think his mission is to use every single key.
1: And then at one point you can hear him sort of running his hand almost all the way along the keyboard.
2: Oh, yeah. I mean, it was classic rock and roll technique, though, wasn't it?
1: Yep. It's regarded as one of the greatest singles of all time. Rolling Stone magazine, I think, classed it in that category.
2: Oh, it's so iconic. It was in Top Gun, the original Top Gun, I thought.
1: I thought
2: they were all at a bar and they end up playing it.
1: Maybe. Well, Jerry Lee Lewis grew up very poor. His family had to mortgage their farm to buy him a piano and get him lessons.
2: Well, it certainly paid off.
1: Yeah, I hope he got the farm back once he was famous.
2: You can feel the energy in everything, Jerry Lee. I think it's almost as if like shouting and his singing. It's everything.
1: And also, you know, he started off like a lot of pianists, having a typical piano lesson. It's all around classical music. But he soon got infected with the rock and roll bug. He wanted to be part of it.
2: I think that's true of so many pianists that we've had on today's show and that we will have, is that they start with a classical education. Getting the proper technique, honestly, is...
1: And I guess that helps you when you're a pop pianist. If you've been taught properly, you know, you can tell, I think, the pop pianists who've had a proper musical education and those who've just picked it up as they're going along.
2: I suppose you understand how to make music. You know how much you can get out of a piano, really.
1: And how do you rate his piano skills?
2: I think there's so much energy to it. I mean, I love Jerry Lee Lewis.
1: Have to listen to some more of his tracks. So we've got all types of piano player on the show today. Jerry Lee Lewis couldn't be more different to Billy Joel, for example.
2: I think Billy Joel's a storyteller. Jerry Lee Lewis is like a
1: hammer. He takes a hammer to the piano.
2: Yeah. Piano killer.
1: He makes the piano come alive somehow.
2: I think so. I think he could bring anything back from the dead, really, Jerry Lee Lewis.
1: Okay, Max, you'll be back later talking of being back with more on one of our pianists. But right now, we're going upbeat, all on today's theme, all on vinyl. It's the

One of the greatest pianists in pop over three decades, Little Stevie Wonder became Big Stevie Wonder in 1980. He spent 7 weeks at number one in America and was at two in Britain with Master Blaster, a tribute to Bob Marley. And this guy was a pretty good piano player too. Listen to this.

The Way It Is, a 1986 number one and British top 20 hit for Bruce Hornsby and the Range, all about hard economic times, but he's an amazing pianist, as we heard. This is Jonathan Charles. Elton John, Joe Jackson and many others are on the way. As we explore great piano players, we're turning our record over to side two.

0: Don't Shoot Me, I'm Only the Piano Player. That was one of Elton John's albums. He's had 148 singles during his career. Cold Heart was one of them, a number one in 2021, featuring the voice of Dua Lipa and showing that Elton can compose for synth keyboards too. I thought we'd do something slightly different to show his piano skills. And this is fantastic from Nina Simone.
1: Baby, you understand me now. If sometimes you see that I'm mad,

0: A great R&B ballad from Mariah Carey, but the Rolling Stones call this soulful R&B. Okay, sure. You're listening to Noughties Now, August the 13th, 2005. Got some Jason Mraz coming up and Better Than Ezra. All coming up on Noughties Now.
1: Number 18. It's hard.

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You're about to hear all the biggest hits from the era of MySpace and Motorola razors. Keep it locked on Noughties Now.

0: won the decade that brought you orange skin, guyliner, and over-crimped hair. We'll take you back on Noughties Now.
1: Number 15.

0: Did you know that DG Harrison Engineering is a stockist of PureTech water filters? We have whole house systems, under-sink systems, and replacement filters. 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
4: How could this happen to me? 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

0: number 18.
1: We haven't guessed it already, this show is all about 2000s hits, and this week, August the 13th, 2005, is no exception. Microsoft released its next operating system, codename Longhorn, which also been named as Windows Vista. Do you remember that slow thing? YouTube was also born, and Google was increasing our email storage to 2 gigabytes. And you think about it now, Google offers 15 in 2023. Let's move into some train now on Naughty's Now.
0: Number 14.

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0: Kelly Clarkson, with Since You've Been Gone from her album Breakaway from late 2004. This track was written and produced by Max Martin and Dr. Luke. Since You've Been Gone entered the Billboard 100 at number 70 and ended December the 18th, 2004. On its second week, the song moved to number 53, then jumped to 38 the following week. Since You've Been Gone was the new peak of the number 2 of the Billboard 100. This song became the first non-R&B hip-hop track of a solo performer ever since Christina Aguilera's Beautiful in early 2003. Let's go to one of my favorite rock bands from the 90s with Collective Soul. Track's called Better Now.
1: Number 10.

0: What do Beyoncé, Avril Lavigne, Britney Spears have in common? They're all on Noughties Now.
1: Number 9.

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1: 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Come on, it's a green light. Go, you stupid driver. Come on, get out of the way. I just want to get home. Don't go yellow, please, don't go yellow. Damn, stuff it, I'll do it.
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1: Get ready to relive the decade that brought us Britney, Beyoncé, and so much more. 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

0: when Von Dutch, Baby Fat and Ed Hardy battled it out for top spot in your closet. 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

0: British rock band Coldplay with Speed of Sound, spinning off X and Y with the B-side, Things I Don't Understand. Coldplay vocalist Chris Martin revealed in this song that he was writing in mid-2004 and was inspired by his daughter, Apple. It's a song where we were listening to a lot of Kate Bush last summer and wanted a song that had a lot of tom-toms in it. The drum beat of the song was also inspired by Bush's 1985 track, Running Up the Hill. Rob Thomas back in the countdown again with Lonely No More on Naughties Now.
1: Number 3. Now-

0: What do Beyoncé, Avril Lavigne, Britney Spears have in common? They're all on Noughties Now.
1: Number two. Seems like

0: Kelly Clarkson back again, the countdown with your number two behind Hazel Eyes. But this is the moment we've all been waiting for, your number one for this week. It's Lifehouse, first single, You and Me.
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1: This news update is brought to us by Harrison's IGA. In Hay open Monday to Friday, 8 a.m. until 6:30 p.m. and 8 a.m. until 5 p.m. weekends.
2: I'm Mark Dransfield. Social media giants are reportedly flouting Australia's under-16 social media ban. Alex Riddell has details.
3: Social media giants are reportedly not following the rules introduced by the federal government because they want to provoke fines and force a courtroom challenge. Whistleblowers have told News Corp the social media companies are attempting to beat Australia's world-leading reforms using the same style of tactics previously employed by the porn and tobacco industries. News Corp also reports the social media companies will stop at nothing to have the landmark laws overturned before they spread globally. Europe and Canada are now looking to follow Australia's social media ban. It comes on the back of recent figures that show more than 80% of under-16s in Australia said they were still using social media. Alex Riddell reporting.
2: The Prime Minister says he's personally opposed to the use of telehealth as part of voluntary assisted dying. Labor's National Conference has committed to removing legal barriers which block the service for euthanasia patients. The federal government will soon decide whether the issue goes to a conscience vote in Parliament. Anthony Albanese's told the ABC he would not support the change.
4: I'm a supporter of voluntary euthanasia, but it's also important that protections be placed around it. Now, if someone has a heart attack or an acute health condition, they need a doctor. They can't do that over telehealth.
2: In WA, there have been 6 road fatalities since Friday. Jack Fenwick reports.
5: The first incident happened on Friday afternoon when a male driver died after crashing his car into a tree near Boddington. Just 5 minutes later in the Midwest, a 46-year-old man died after the vehicle he was driving left Brand Highway and hit a tree. A few hours later, a Toyota Land Cruiser and Hilux collided while driving in opposite directions on Tonkin Highway, killing a 30-year-old woman. On Saturday morning, 2 cars collided head-on along Northwest Coastal Highway near Karratha. One of the vehicles caught fire after the crash, which killed 2 people, while another 2 cars collided in Geraldton on Saturday afternoon, killing a 75-year-old man. WA's road death toll is now over 120 for the year so far. Jack Fenwick reporting.
2: The fuel excise discount for Australian motorists is due to expire on the 2nd of August after it was halved this month to 16 cents per litre. Some analysts are warning of more sustained fuel price pressures after oil prices crept over $100 a barrel for the first time since May. Australia's reserves hold 42 days of petrol, 38 days of diesel and 32 days of jet fuel. Energy Minister Chris Bowen says 51 ships will deliver 3 billion litres of fuel in coming weeks.
6: Obviously, as we've said consistently, we want to see the situation in the Middle East return to normal. And in the meantime, we'll continue the efforts and the work with our trading partners, with our refiners, to ensure that Australians can have confidence in our fuel supply.
2: And the United States has held back on fresh strikes against Iran for the first time in 2 weeks as hostilities intensify on the Red Sea coast. Fighting between Saudi Arabia and the Iran-backed Houthis continues, with ships now affected in the Strait of Hormuz and the Red Sea gateway to the Suez Canal. This is Air News. NRL, and in the second half, the Titans led the Dragons 32-12 in Kogarah. Manly's Kieran Foran is adamant that Tom Trbojevic could improve in the final years of his career. The fullback's injury is the latest hurdle for the rookie coach, whose side hopes to end a 3-game losing streak against the Sharks. Foran admits this season's been a roller coaster.
7: I was always realistic about it. It was a wonderful start, but, I've been in this game long enough to know that it'll turn and, certainly done that. This is just part of the gig. You've got to fight your way through it and you've got to find a way.
2: NRLW and the Warriors women downed the Eels 14-12. Meantime, the Broncos beat the Knights 30-12. AFL, and late in the game, the Brisbane Lions led Port Adelaide 105-52. Meantime, St Kilda led North Melbourne 12-2. And Gold Coast's chances of making the finals are all but gone after the Suns chalked up their 9th straight loss. Sarah Patterson reports.
8: While Gold Coast's finals campaign now hangs in the balance, Carlton has kept its top 10 hopes alive, downing the Suns by 13 points at Melbourne's Marvel Stadium. There are now just 4 games left in the home and away season. In order for the Suns to make the finals, they will have to make up a 2-win margin, and they'll have their work cut out with tough upcoming games against Melbourne, GWS, Brisbane and the Saints.
2: Sarah Patterson reporting, Australian Independent Radio News.
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10: It will be falling to between 7 and 5 overnight. Then into tomorrow morning, we'll start the day with some morning frost, and it will be a partly cloudy one, with a top of 17 expected. Tuesday, it is warming up a bit, a top of 19 and partly cloudy. Wednesday, also partly cloudy, but a drop to 15 degrees. It'll stay on 15 degrees for Thursday, where it will be cloudy once again. And Friday, we start the day with some morning frost and a partly cloudy day with a top of 15. Have a great evening.
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20: And as the southern states shiver in the depths of winter this week, both in 2026 and 1976, back 50 years ago, our Prime Minister was meeting Shirley Temple and the Queen. Not sure which created the greatest curtsy. Hi, Artie with you once again as we delve into the dim, dark past of half a century ago.
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20: In at 17 is Maxine Nightingale's Gotta Be the One. At 15, Akadaka and Jailbreak. And at 10, Bay City Rollers and their Rock and Roll Love Letter. But at 16 this week comes another Swedish song, and this time it's not

0: Jan Torsten Svensson, or as we better knew him, Harpo, in A Song of Delusions of Grandeur, movie star.
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0: And a big shout out to the northwest of Victoria, the eastern end of South Australia's Murray Mallee through 3MBR FM, servicing Murrayville, Oyen and Lamoureux districts. On the Central Coast, g'day to all listening through Big Lagoon Radio, Woy FM, and in the beautiful Whitsundays region in the city of Mackay, our mates at My 105 Legends and Country and their cohort through My 88 Proserpine. G'day to you all. And to all the listeners across Australia and beyond, welcome. 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
2: Number 5.
0: Fox was a band that originated in Manchester and featuring the voice of Sydney's Susan Traynor, working under the stage name Noosha Fox.

0: Fox with Nusha Fox and Scissors Single Bed. A bit of a suggestive song for its time, described as a submerged but tight funk reggae backing track with a great hook line complementing the cool, sultry vocal.
1: And now, major events this week 50 years ago.
0: On the 20th of July 1976, America's Viking 1 lander made a successful landing on the surface of Mars. On the 21st, New South Wales Premier Neville Rann decided to make it compulsory for women to be available for jury duty as part of a general tightening of the Jury Act in an effort to curb the number of exemptions sought. Also on the 21st, an IRA bomb killed the British ambassador to the Irish Republic and a Northern Ireland private secretary in Dublin. On the 22nd, Prime Minister Malcolm Fraser arrived in America and was greeted in San Francisco by US Chief of Protocol Shirley Temple Black, the grown-up version of the child film star. The next day, Mr. Fraser met with the Queen in Montreal, Canada, as preparations were being made for her Silver Jubilee tour of Australia coming up in 1977. On the 24th, a bomb went off at the Imperial Hotel at Moree in the New South Wales North. Two men were arrested and charged. On the 25th, Governor-General Sir John Kerr faced another angry demonstration in Sydney, with a church, the St. Stephen's Presbyterian Church, vandalised with Sack Kerr graffiti. On the same day, another demonstration took place in Sydney in protest at Israeli military leader Moshe Dayan addressing the Zionist Federation of Australia. And on the 26th, Queensland Deputy Premier Sir Gordon Chalke surprised the Premier Joh Bjelke-Petersen by suddenly announcing his retirement to take effect the next month. Now back to the countdown.
1: Number four.
0: Down at the Ford factory in Aldershot, they're still celebrating the resignation of Billy Ocean.

0: Billy Ocean and Love Really Hurts Without You, the song that changed things up for Billy and down for Ford. Back in a moment with the albums.
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0: At number five, down two spots this week, 50 years ago, is Old 55's Take It Greasy. At four, Unsteady is Rod Stewart, A Night on the Town. At number three and up two is Neil Diamond and Beautiful Noise. Number two and finally off the top is The Best of ABBA. And at number one, rocketing up from number 10, is Sherbert's How's That? And more on that later this program. But another album into the top 20 this week is at 19, up four spots, The Bellamy Brothers and Let Your Love Flow. And this is the first track, not the title, this is Satin Sheets.

0: Written by Texan Willis Allen Ramsey. A little there of Satin Sheets, the starter for 10 on the Bellamy Brothers album, Let Your Love Flow. Now back to the countdown.
1: Number 3.
0: R&J Stone, after 9 weeks of holding steady in the chart and still doing it.
2: Just when I

0: R&J Stone and a song that did receive a bit of censorship back in the day. We Do It. Sadly, the only hit in Australia for the duo before we lost Joanne Stone to cancer in 1978. Continuing the countdown.
1: Number two this week.
0: The starry night continues on the Civil War battleground, but things have become decidedly cooler with ABBA steady this week after 8.

0: ABBA and the biggest selling song for 1976 so far, Fernando.
1: Time to check out the great songs coming up in coming weeks.
0: And this week, a song to listen out for in upcoming weeks is this from the Fleetwood Mac album.

0: Fleetwood Mac, and a song written and sung by Stevie Nicks. Now one of the 500 greatest songs of all time, as voted by Rolling Stone magazine readers. Rihanna.
1: And now, the number one song from the top 40 of 50 years ago this week.
0: 8 weeks in the chart, and this week they're second on top. This is Sydney's Sherbet.

0: from the pens of Garth Porter and Tony Mitchell, 1975's most popular single and regarded as one of the Aussie songs of all time, Sherbet. And how's that? Well, I'd like to say not out, but seriously, caught and bowled and out the door. See you next week.
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3: This news update is brought to us by Harrison's IGA in Hay, open Monday to Friday, 8 a.m. until 6:30 p.m. and 8 a.m. until 5 p.m. weekends.
4: I'm Mark Dransfield. A report has found Australian households have had the sharpest decline in non-essential spending in more than two decades. Sasha Foote has details.
5: The fresh analysis shows discretionary funding in the March quarter dropped to its lowest level since reporting began in 2003. The average spending power of parents with a mortgage and two petrol cars fell by $450 a month. Consulting firm Polis Partners pointed to soaring fuel prices and interest rate hikes as the primary drivers causing pain to low to middle income earners. High income households who owned their homes outright were largely insulated from these cost pressures. Sasha Foote reporting.
4: The Prime Minister says he's personally opposed to the use of telehealth as part of voluntary assisted dying. Labor's National Conference has committed to removing legal barriers which block the service for euthanasia patients. The federal government will soon decide whether the issue goes to a conscience vote in Parliament. Anthony Albanese's told the ABC he would not support the changes.
6: I'm a supporter of voluntary euthanasia, but it's also important that protections be placed around it. Now, if someone has a heart attack or an acute health condition, they need a doctor. They can't do that over telehealth.
4: A team of experts has been commissioned by the New South Wales government to examine a legal privilege protecting a victim survivor's counselling records. Hugh Phillips explains.
7: Independent research will examine how the counselling records of sexual assault complainants are used in the justice system. The announcement follows calls from victim survivors who have spoken out on the impact of having notes subpoenaed. Other sexual assault communications privilege models, including absolute privilege, will be analysed through direct engagement with counsellors and those with lived experience. The University of Sydney will conduct the research with the findings to be handed down in June next year. Hugh Phillips reporting.
4: In WA, there have been six road fatalities since Friday. Jack Fenwick reports.
8: The first incident happened on Friday afternoon when a male driver died after crashing his car into a tree near Boddington. Just 5 minutes later in the Midwest, a 46-year-old man died after the vehicle he was driving left Brand Highway and hit a tree. A few hours later, a Toyota Land Cruiser and Hilux collided while driving in opposite directions on Tonkin Highway, killing a 30-year-old woman. On Saturday morning, two cars collided head-on along Northwest Coastal Highway near Karratha. One of the vehicles caught fire after the crash, which killed two people, while another two cars collided in Geraldton on Saturday afternoon, killing a 75-year-old man. WA's road death toll is now over 120 for the year so far. Jack Fenwick reporting.
4: Overseas, and the United States has held back on fresh strikes against Iran for the first time in 2 weeks as hostilities intensify on the Red Sea coast. Fighting between Saudi Arabia and the Iran-backed Houthis risks escalating a new front in the conflict. Ships are now affected in the Strait of Hormuz and the Red Sea gateway to the Suez Canal, the situation choking crude shipments and adding around 30 days to planned shipping schedules. This is Air News. First to AFL, and the Brisbane Lions have smashed Port Adelaide in Brisbane 126-67. NRL and the Titans have downed the Dragons 38-18 in Kogarah. NRLW and the Warriors women beat the Eels 14-12. Meantime, the Broncos women downed the Knights 30-12. Australia's added 6 more gold medals to its tally at the Commonwealth Games. Our women's all-round gymnastics team claimed first place in the event for the first time since 2010. The Aussies nabbed 5 golds in the pool, including Sam Williamson in the men's 100-metre breaststroke. He's told Seven his journey to Glasgow was not easy.
9: 12 months ago, I was lying on a couch in a knee brace. I couldn't walk. Being competitive at a world stage, that was the goal, but you know what, to come away with a gold medal, I really don't have the words for it, and I just can't believe it.
4: In boxing, Australia's Tim Zhu has defeated Errol Spence Jr. by decision. Zhu becomes just the second person to beat Spence in his career and now puts himself back on the world stage. He says it was great to defeat one of the greats.
10: I had sleepless nights thinking about, man, am I in my depths? What am I going to feel like facing a legend like that, you know? But man, it was one hell of a show.
4: Audio thanks to Main Event, Australian Independent Radio News.
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12: It will be falling to between 7 and 5 overnight. Then into tomorrow morning, we'll start the day with some morning frost, and it will be a partly cloudy one, with a top of 17 expected. Tuesday, it is warming up a bit, a top of 19 and partly cloudy. Wednesday, also partly cloudy, but a drop to 15 degrees. It'll stay on 15 degrees for Thursday, where it will be cloudy once again. And Friday, we start the day with some morning frost and a partly cloudy day with a top of 15. Have a great evening.
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14: Welcome to Offbeat. I'm Ian Mott, taking you through 2 hours of ska, rocksteady and reggae, and I thought I'd kick off this week in Australia, in South Australia in fact, Adelaide, with the Skeptics. This is

the Melbourne Ska Orchestra there, going back to one of their early ones, Lygon Street. Before that, the Sunny Coast Rude Boys with Rude Boy Takeover. King Zephyr was in there with I Can't Take It, and the Skeptics with Back in the Day. You're listening to Offbeat, and I'm going to stay in Australia for a bit longer. The Ska Vendors out of Melbourne, this is Rock.

0: Two in a row from the Slackers there. Rude and Reckless, a COVID-style live recording of that track. And State House, followed on from Melbourne's The Scar Vendors and Rocksteady Girl. A little bit of a different one for them. The drummer, Steve Phillips, is on vocals for that one, I think, from memory. It's definitely not Stevie Montgomery on that one anyway. You are listening to Offbeat, and we'll head to Queensland next for some Barefoot.
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Hey, this is Bernie from Los Kung Fu Monkeys, and we want to give a big shout out to Offbeat. We're a brother Ian, and a big hug to all our brothers and sisters in Australia. Peace.

That dean's living in the pain, treading that thin line, no more disguise, no twiddling of thumbs, living in the reprise. Ah, just a sigh of relief, thought you were down, but you're now on your feet, flying high, no substance need, just the music in your ears, that's all you seek. Do you get what I mean? Been a while now, but you're finally free from the cloudy days, you're judgment free, no reign of terror, no more tyranny. No more tyranny. Ah, just a sigh of relief. 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Flying high, no substance need, just the music in your ears, that's all you seek. Do you get what I mean? Been a while now, but you're finally free from the cloudy days. You're judgment free, no reign of terror, no more tyranny. No more tyranny.

Wagga-based artist Pumba there with Time for Change. Before that, Jesse Morrison, The Shakedown from Northern New South Wales with Recipe. And we heard The Foolish Relics, Sweet Oasis. Straight after we heard from Queensland act Barefoot and Choose Your Weapon. You are listening to Offbeat and I'm going to take us back to some early Jamaican tunes. Going to the Rocksteady era in 67 for Elton Ellis and Cry Tough.

road drew a valley with a princess by my side. The Duke and the Duchess was there to meet me with a smile.

Tom, the Piper's son, he was there with me. I rode through the valley with the princess by my side. I did the reggae reggae last night with the princess, my bride. The Duke and the Duchess was there with me to meet me with a smile. Alice was there in

Phyllis Dillon there with Perfidia, followed on from John Holt with Alibaba and Elton Ellis, Cry Tough. You are listening to Offbeat. We're coming towards the end of the first hour to take us there, Mr. Owen Gray and Millie Girl.

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1: Welcome to the second hour of Offbeat. I'm Ian Mott, taking you through 2 hours of music played on the Offbeat. And as per usual, I'm going to kick off this second hour with sort of 15 to 20 minutes of rocking out a little bit more than the rest of the show, starting off with Mighty Mighty Boss Tones. This is Hell of a Hat.

out of Western Australia. That is the Donald Trumpets with The More You Know. Polkas were up before that with Big Backyard. We heard The Offspring off their Smash album, and that was What Happened to You, because every good punk band has a few reggae and ska tracks. Before that, the Mighty Mighty Boss Tones with Hell of a Hat. You are listening to Offbeat, and the next track I'm going to play for you is by The Old Dogs, and a bit of a comedy of errors trying to get my hands on this one. They wanted to send it to me to play, and I missed their messages, and eventually they tried emailing it to me, and then they Dropboxed it to me, and then I lost the track for a while. But here it is. This is Gemini Man.

0: The Braces there with At The Pub Again, followed on from the Overits out of South Australia with Fact Checker. The Unsustainables were in there with Every Broken Heart and Old Dogs with Gemini Man. 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

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Followed on from Boil Up with Freight Train and the Cat Empire 145. You are listening to Offbeat and a little bit of a fun bracket for you next, starting with the Beat from Palookaville and their version of Shame and Scandal.

Boomtown United there with The Only One, followed on from Nobo, Nobo and Meet My Magnum. St. Petersburg Ska Jazz Review gave us Too Good To Be True, and Beat from Palookaville gave us Shame and Scandal. You've been listening to Offbeat. I'm Ian Mott. Thanks for your company this week. I hope you enjoyed most of the music, at least most of the music that I selected for you. Hope you tune in again next week. And this week's cover, Bite Me Bambi.

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1: This news update is brought to us by Harrison's IGA. In Hay open Monday to Friday, 8 a.m. until 6:30 p.m. and 8 a.m. until 5 p.m. weekends.
2: I'm Mark Dransfield. A report has found Australian households have had the sharpest decline in non-essential spending in more than two decades. Sasha Foote has details.
3: The fresh analysis shows discretionary funding in the March quarter dropped to its lowest level since reporting began in 2003. The average spending power of parents with a mortgage and two petrol cars fell by $450 a month. Consulting firm Polis Partners pointed to soaring fuel prices and interest rate hikes as the primary drivers causing pain to low to middle income earners. High income households who owned their homes outright were largely insulated from these cost pressures. Sasha Foote reporting.
2: The Prime Minister says he's personally opposed to the use of telehealth as part of voluntary assisted dying. Labor's National Conference has committed to removing legal barriers which block the service for euthanasia patients. The federal government will soon decide whether the issue goes to a conscience vote in Parliament. Anthony Albanese's told the ABC he would not support the changes.
4: I'm a supporter of voluntary euthanasia, but it's also important that protections be placed around it. Now, if someone has a heart attack or an acute health condition, they need a doctor. They can't do that over telehealth.
2: A team of experts has been commissioned by the New South Wales government to examine a legal privilege protecting a victim survivor's counselling records. Hugh Phillips explains.
5: Independent research will examine how the counselling records of sexual assault complainants are used in the justice system. The announcement follows calls from victim survivors who have spoken out on the impact of having notes subpoenaed. Other sexual assault communications privilege models, including absolute privilege, will be analysed through direct engagement with counsellors and those with lived experience. The University of Sydney will conduct the research, with the findings to be handed down in June next year. Hugh Phillips reporting.
2: In WA, there have been six road fatalities since Friday. Jack Fenwick reports.
6: The first incident happened on Friday afternoon when a male driver died after crashing his car into a tree near Boddington. Just 5 minutes later in the Midwest, a 46-year-old man died after the vehicle he was driving left Brand Highway and hit a tree. A few hours later, a Toyota Land Cruiser and Hilux collided while driving in opposite directions on Tonkin Highway, killing a 30-year-old woman. On Saturday morning, two cars collided head-on along Northwest Coastal Highway near Karratha. One of the vehicles caught fire after the crash, which killed two people, while another two cars collided in Geraldton on Saturday afternoon, killing a 75-year-old man. WA's road death toll is now over 120 for the year so far. Jack Fenwick reporting.
2: Overseas, and the United States has held back on fresh strikes against Iran for the first time in 2 weeks as hostilities intensify on the Red Sea coast. Fighting between Saudi Arabia and the Iran-backed Houthis risks escalating a new front in the conflict. Ships are now affected in the Strait of Hormuz and the Red Sea gateway to the Suez Canal, the situation choking crude shipments and adding around 30 days to planned shipping schedules. This is Air News. First to AFL, and the Brisbane Lions have smashed Port Adelaide in Brisbane 126-67. NRL and the Titans have downed the Dragons 38-18 in Kogarah. NRLW and the Warriors women beat the Eels 14-12. Meantime, the Broncos women downed the Knights 30-12. Australia's added six more gold medals to its tally at the Commonwealth Games. Our women's all-round gymnastics team claimed first place in the event for the first time since 2010. The Aussies nabbed five golds in the pool, including Sam Williamson in the men's 100-metre breaststroke. He's told Seven his journey to Glasgow was not easy.
7: 12 months ago, I was lying on a couch in a knee brace. I couldn't walk. Just being competitive at a world stage, that was the goal. But, you know, to come away with a gold medal, I really don't have the words for, and I just can't believe it.
2: In boxing, Australia's Tim Zhu has defeated Errol Spence Jr. by decision. Zhu becomes just the second person to beat Spence in his career and now puts himself back on the world stage. He says it was great to defeat one of the greats.
8: I had sleepless nights thinking about, man, am I in my depths? What am I going to feel like facing a legend like that, you know? But man, it was one hell of a show.
2: Audio thanks to Main Event, Australian Independent Radio News.
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10: It will be falling to between 7 and 5 overnight. Then into tomorrow morning, we'll start the day with some morning frost, and it will be a partly cloudy one, with a top of 17 expected. Tuesday, it is warming up a bit, a top of 19 and partly cloudy. Wednesday, also partly cloudy, but a drop to 15 degrees. It'll stay on 15 degrees for Thursday, where it will be cloudy once again. And Friday, we start the day with some morning frost and a partly cloudy day with a top of 15. Have a great evening.
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Now, to kick off today's prime rock, Mascara from Killing Heidi. The biggest hit for them from the Reflector album, their debut album from 2000. Welcome to Prime Rock. You're with Greg Haywood. As always, I've managed to find lots of interesting tidbits for today's Prime Rock focus segments. In this first hour, the songs are linked to events from this week in rock history. In the second hour, some fantastic new Aussie rock releases, and bringing home hour three of this week's selection of Prime Rock classics. Okay, next up, the 2024 debut single for Rain Talker, Sydney four-piece fronted by Grace Garrett. This is Kalala.

Well, we just proved that wrong. That was Radio Song on the radio. Melbourne's Jet lamenting that the song would not get much airplay from their Get Born massive debut album from 2003. Okay, the prime rock focus segments for this hour is once again delving into some events in the world of music from this week through the years. Doesn't matter which week of the year we're in, there's always plenty of music events to choose from, and even some non-music events with music associated. And first up, on July 21st in 2016, during her father's first election campaign, Ivanka Trump spoke at the Republican National Convention using the George Harrison written Beatles song, Here Comes the Sun, as her theme. Now, George's estate heard about the use of the song and decided that they wouldn't just sit back and allow the unauthorized use to promote something they weren't fully aligned with, and issued this statement: "The unauthorized use of Here Comes the Sun at the event is offensive and against the wishes of the George Harrison estate. If the selection had been Beware of Darkness, then we may have approved it." In honor of that, here's Beware of Darkness.

On the 22nd of July in 1971, the Doors album, L.A. Woman, released a few months earlier, was certified gold in the U.S. It would end up being the Doors' final album to feature Jim Morrison. Now, if you listen to the middle part of the song, you'll hear Jim chanting, "Mr. Mojo Rising." It turns out that's Jim's nickname, an anagram of his real name. And during the recording, Jim just ad-libbed, and it just fitted perfectly. From that album, here's the title track, L.A. Woman.

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It was The Police and Every Breath You Take. It was awarded Song of the Year at the 1984 Grammys. It was from the Synchronicity album released in June 1983. Synchronicity album reached number one in the US on July 23. And the album was the most successful for the band, reaching number one in many markets, including here in Australia. On July 21 in 1987, a brand new rock band, Guns N' Roses, released their debut album, Appetite for Destruction. It became a massive hit for the band. Just what an amazing debut album. And the first track set the scene for the rest of the album. Here it is, Welcome to the Jungle.

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1: All right. You wanna die?

0: Billy Idol and Moni Moni for the final piece of the rock history puzzle for this week's Lollapalooza. The Lollapalooza Festival returned after a two-year hiatus on the 22nd of July in 2005. The festival was a showcase for the up-and-coming talent in the local US music scene. And over the 2 days, though, the promoters included a few established artists to actually bring people through the door. One of those was Billy Idol, who thought it was a bit old school in 2005, but still managed to excite the crowd.
1: We all love barbecues. Oh, hi. But spare a thought for the lonely sod stuck behind the grill while everyone else is having fun. Like Daniel here.
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0: Now a track off the self-titled album from last year from the Super Jesus. This is Something Good.

Coming up next to finish this hour's Spirits of Alcohol, the story of a struggle with a bit of addiction from Sydney-based blues four-piece John Harp Drive. I'll be back with more Prime Rock after the news.

0: Landcare is that place where you can come and participate. And it doesn't matter what age you are, everyone is working towards a goal. And that's what makes it so beautiful, because the diversity and biodiversity that the volunteers are working towards exists in the structure. And the more we celebrate that, the more we put the spotlight on that and say, it doesn't matter what age you are, you can connect with nature, fall in love with nature, be a part of a group. And in being part of a group, in looking after a piece of bushland like this, you get to watch it. For people concerned, what can we do? How can I be a part of this? Landcare has been a place for volunteers to step up.
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9: Coming up now, Sydney hard rockers Avalanche and Armed to the Teeth. Then coming up soon will be this week's Australian Rock Releases.

Yeah, fabulous remake of Sonny Boy Williams' Checking Up on My Baby from Melbourne blues outfit Phil Coyne and the Wayward Aces. And if you like that, you can catch Phil Coyne and the guys live at the Echuca Winter Blues Festival on the 24th of July. That's this month. And at the festival, a big announcement about their upcoming album. You listen to Greg Haywood and Pry Rock, and it's time now for some new Aussie rock. Five releases, all since the last Prime Rock show. First today, the latest from a band from Sydney, the first release for a new era for Mac the Knife. This is a great new track. Love this one. Take Me to the Meeting.

Ah, yeah, Mac the Knife and Take Me to the Meeting. Next up, a track from Melbourne singer-songwriter Julia Messenger. Now, Julia wrote me this week to let me know of her new songs, and this one just stuck with me, so I had to play it for you. This is And We Danced.

That was Anxiety from Perth-based indie rockers Ellen May. Next up's Old Mervs, also from the West, with their latest single off the upcoming Car Parks album. This is She Said.

0: 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Oh, hi. But spare a thought for the lonely sod stuck behind the grill while everyone else is having fun. Like Daniel here.
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0: 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So you'll always have company.
1: Thanks.
0: Oh, sausage. Hot.
1: Yeah, that will be hot.
0: Oh.
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Yeah, the last of this week's new Aussie releases, Home from Melbourne band Chasing Luna. You're not your average indie rock band, formerly known as Waste Man. Well, some great tracks in today's rock and blues releases, and if you like today's new releases, look for these artists in your streams. Take Me to the Meeting from Mac the Knife, And We Danced from Julia Messenger, Anxiety from Ellen May, She Said from the upcoming Car Parks album for Old Mervs, and Home from Chasing Luna. Coming up now, a track from the man himself, the project of Adelaide indie artist Matt Hill, off the Other People's Driving Habits album. This is Money in the Book.

Yeah, The Mill, the 2025 single from Melbourne powerhouse frontwoman, singer, songwriter, Saint Victoire. Next up's Adelaide band Colourblind with a single they released in 2022. This is Changing Seasons.

That was Straight, a single from 2021 from Melbourne singer-songwriter Aileen O'Halloran. Next up's the solo release for Eskimo Joe frontman Cav Templey. This one featuring Katie Steele from Little Birdie. Graduation Day from the Machines of Love and Grace album.

Very nice stuff from Cav Templey and Katie Steele. Next, to get us out this hour, Ellie Mae Barnes from her debut No Good album and Love Is Not an Option. I'll be back with Prime Rock Classics after the news. See?

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There's Rosanna, the opening track and the first single from the Toto 4 album from 1982. The song that established Jeff Porcaro, the drummer, with his Rosanna Shuffle drum pattern. You listen to Greg Haywood and Prime Rock, and coming up's the debut single from the debut self-titled Garbage album from 1995, written by all members of the band. This is Only Happy When It Rains.

Next up in this week's Pride Rock Classics is Sonny Boys and Alone With You. Released in 1981 as the first single from the debut Sonny Boys album, reaching number 28 on the Aussie charts.

Say You Love Me. That second single, released from the self-titled album from Fleetwood Mac, released in 1976. That was the first album with Stevie Nicks and Lindsey Buckingham. Coming up's my favourite track from the piece of classic blues rock, Grace, from Jeff Buckley. Recognised by both critics and listeners as one of the greatest albums of all time, but only given that accolade many years after its release. From Grace, this is Last Goodbye.

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can do one thing well to make it in this world, man. You got a woman waiting for you there. All you ever gotta do is be a good man one time to one woman.

But to wrap up today's Prime Rock Classics is Cry Baby. Some more amazing blues from the 1971 classic Janis Joplin album, Pearl. Coming up now, the ever-confusing song title and band name from the 80s, Australia's Flowers, and the title track from the Flowers' debut Ice House album released in 1980. After its release, the band changed their name to Ice House to save some reprinting and the album became Flowers. But the song still Ice House, and it's always cold inside the Ice House.

Overland from the New Reasons album from 2021, the first new album from Sydney's Spy v Spy in 28 years. And the band still with plenty to say about the plight of Australia's less fortunate population. According to the band, not much has changed in the 28 years. Next up's a track from Powderfinger with their Double Allergic album from 1996, the second single from the album. This is Pick You Up.

That's So Fine from the Electric Light Orchestra album, A New World Record. Now, ELO were known for their experimentation of cutting-edge techniques and instruments during their time. So Fine's the first track to use the then brand new Moog drum synthesizer. Well, that brings us to the end of the show for this week. Thanks once again for your company. I hope you enjoyed the rock from today and hope I managed to find one of your favorites, or even better, found you a new favorite. I'm going to leave you today with one from the 60s, Creedence Clearwater Revival and their biggie from the Willie and the Poor Boys album from 1969, Down on the Corner. We'll be back at 6 next Tuesday for some more prime rock and blues, and I'll talk to you then.

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0: Should we just do drums and piano on this one,
1: 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Yeah, that guitar's a curse, man.
0: Okay, and we'll get that all done after.
1: Yeah.
0: Now, union rules.
2: Didn't hear you about the Cokes, but...
1: We'd like some Cokes, Mal.
0: And if you've got some cannabis...
1: Mal, some Cokes. Some Cokes in here, Mal. Nell, Mal.
0: Cannabis resin, too.
1: Yeah, if you've got any cannabis, send it in.
0: We've got that tape for the High Court tomorrow.
3: 12.
0: It puts you off when you know it's 12.
4: Oh, proud. They overheard it.
0: Oh, my God, that was very loud in here.
1: How does it feel to be one of the loudest people? All right, let's hear some rhythm and soul from London now, please. Come along.

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1: Well, you know, I mean, John, we felt swinging.
0: Well, do you want to hear it back?
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1: 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Call 6993 1277. Open Monday to Friday, 8 a.m. until 5 p.m. and Saturday, 9 a.m. until 12 p.m.
2: I'm Mark Dransfield. A report has found Australian households have had the sharpest decline in non-essential spending in more than two decades. Sasha Foote has details.
3: The fresh analysis shows discretionary funding in the March quarter dropped to its lowest level since reporting began in 2003. The average spending power of parents with a mortgage and two petrol cars fell by $450 a month. Consulting firm Polis Partners pointed to soaring fuel prices and interest rate hikes as the primary drivers causing pain to low to middle income earners. High income households who owned their homes outright were largely insulated from these cost pressures. Sasha Foote reporting.
2: The Prime Minister says he's personally opposed to the use of telehealth as part of voluntary assisted dying. Labor's National Conference has committed to removing legal barriers which block the service for euthanasia patients. The federal government will soon decide whether the issue goes to a conscience vote in Parliament. Anthony Albanese's told the ABC he would not support the changes.
4: I'm a supporter of voluntary euthanasia, but it's also important that protections be placed around it. Now, if someone has a heart attack or an acute health condition, they need a doctor. They can't do that over telehealth.
2: A team of experts has been commissioned by the New South Wales government to examine a legal privilege protecting a victim survivor's counselling records. Hugh Phillips explains.
5: Independent research will examine how the counselling records of sexual assault complainants are used in the justice system. The announcement follows calls from victim survivors who have spoken out on the impact of having notes subpoenaed. Other sexual assault communications privilege models, including absolute privilege, will be analysed through direct engagement with counsellors and those with lived experience. The University of Sydney will conduct the research, with the findings to be handed down in June next year. Hugh Phillips reporting.
2: In WA, there have been six road fatalities since Friday. Jack Fenwick reports.
6: The first incident happened on Friday afternoon when a male driver died after crashing his car into a tree near Boddington. Just 5 minutes later in the Midwest, a 46-year-old man died after the vehicle he was driving left Brand Highway and hit a tree. A few hours later, a Toyota Land Cruiser and Hilux collided while driving in opposite directions on Tonkin Highway, killing a 30-year-old woman. On Saturday morning, two cars collided head-on along Northwest Coastal Highway near Karratha. One of the vehicles caught fire after the crash, which killed two people, while another two cars collided in Geraldton on Saturday afternoon, killing a 75-year-old man. WA's road death toll is now over 120 for the year so far. Jack Fenwick reporting.
2: Overseas, and the United States has held back on fresh strikes against Iran for the first time in 2 weeks as hostilities intensify on the Red Sea coast. Fighting between Saudi Arabia and the Iran-backed Houthis risks escalating a new front in the conflict. Ships are now affected in the Strait of Hormuz and the Red Sea gateway to the Suez Canal, the situation choking crude shipments and adding around 30 days to planned shipping schedules. This is Air News. First to AFL, and the Brisbane Lions have smashed Port Adelaide in Brisbane 126-67. NRL and the Titans have downed the Dragons 38-18 in Kogarah. NRLW and the Warriors women beat the Eels 14-12. Meantime, the Broncos women downed the Knights 30-12. Australia's added six more gold medals to its tally at the Commonwealth Games. Our women's all-round gymnastics team claimed first place in the event for the first time since 2010. The Aussies nabbed five golds in the pool, including Sam Williamson in the men's 100-metre breaststroke. He's told Seven his journey to Glasgow was not easy.
7: 12 months ago, I was lying on a couch in a knee brace. I couldn't walk. Just being competitive at a world stage, that was the goal. But, you know what, to come away with a gold medal, I really don't have the words for, and I just can't believe it.
2: In boxing, Australia's Tim Zhu has defeated Errol Spence Jr. by decision. Zhu becomes just the second person to beat Spence in his career and now puts himself back on the world stage. He says it was great to defeat one of the greats.
8: I had sleepless nights thinking about, man, am I in my depths? What am I going to feel like facing a legend like that, you know? But man, it was one hell of a show.
2: Audio thanks to Main Event, Australian Independent Radio News.
9: 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It will be falling to between 7 and 5 overnight. Then into tomorrow morning, we'll start the day with some morning frost, and it will be a partly cloudy one, with a top of 17 expected. Tuesday, it is warming up a bit, a top of 19 and partly cloudy. Wednesday, also partly cloudy, but a drop to 15 degrees. It'll stay on 15 degrees for Thursday, where it will be cloudy once again. And Friday, we start the day with some morning frost and a partly cloudy day with a top of 15. Have a great evening. 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

0: Hello again, I'm Mark O'Neill, and this is Raised on Rock. 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The Stones and Satisfaction from 1965, from the U.S. album Out of Our Heads. But wait, there's more.
1: It's time for the Raised on Rock New Rock segment. Our motto is, it doesn't have to be old to be classic.
0: Undoubtedly, Sassy, she's never wrong. The Rolling Stones just happened to have a new album out called Foreign Tongues. They've gone Pentecostal. Well, maybe not. But anyway, we're going to hear the first three tracks of Foreign Tongues. New Rock on Raised on Rock.

I get so much satisfaction from this rough and twisted start to the show and the Rolling Stones' new album. Well, it's in the stars, so there's no need to be a jealous lover over here on Raised on Rock.

You're listening to Raised on Rock, and that was New Rock by the Rolling Stones, the Foreign Tongues album, Jealous Lover, In the Stars, and Rough and Twisted. This next set is extremely long. I had somebody ask, you seem not to be playing the long songs of late, so I'm going to play a very long one in this very long set. I also had a shocking request that really pleases me, and I'll tell you about them after we heard them and who requested it. We're going to start off with Uriah Heep, the Wonder World album, 1974, peaked at number 19 in Australia, and I am playing this one from the 1990 Castle Communications Edition. I think it was its first time on CD, and that's what I'm going back to as much as I can, the earliest CD issues. The song, I Won't Mind. I hope you don't mind either, here on Raised on Rock.

0: Mark's totally right. I won't mind kicking back with any of these tunes. And there's no need to wring my neck, unless you mean with Deep Purple. Then we say yes to a counter movement here on Raised on Rock.
1: Thank you. This next thing is an instrumental which has got solos for organ and guitar. And although we've got John Lord this side, and on guitar we've got Richie Blackmore over here. And this is an old. It's an old Purple thing with from the second album, The Book of Taliesin, and I'll get out of the way. It's a thing called Ring That Neck. Yeah.

0: You're listening to Raised on Rock. And way back when the set first started, I told you how pleased I was with a certain request. I mean, I love them all. But James from Ballarat requested Counter Movement by Yes from their new album Aurora. And he said it was the only place he heard it was in our New Rock segment a few weeks ago. And yes, that makes it all worthwhile. That's great, James. There is still a lot of great music being recorded, but it ain't getting a lot of airplay. Not just Yes, but a whole bunch of them. Before that, an extremely long song, about 32 minutes, that qualifies for both The Decade of Mark and The Decade of Sassy. It was recorded in 1970, released in 1988. Ring That Neck, Deep Purple, from Scandinavian Nights. And at the top of the set, I Won't Mind by Uriah Heep from Wonder World, 1974.
1: The Raised on Rock debut album of the week.
0: And what I do when I feel like it is choose a debut album and then play three tracks from it. Well, this is from the Decade of Sassy and recorded in the Decade of Sassy, 1982. Vandenberg, another band that should have been really big, but they weren't. Adrian Vandenberg was with Whitesnake for a bit in the 80s, late 80s. So we will hear their self-titled debut album, the first three tracks, starting with Your Love in Vain, right here on Raised on Rock.

Your love is not in vain. When you're loving Raised on Rock and Vandenberg, they have put me back on my feet. And there's no wait for more with Mark O'Neill and me, Sassy.

And there you have it, our debut album of the week, Vandenberg from 1982, self-titled. We heard Wait, Back on My Feet, and Your Love in Vain. And I just had an idea for a show, bands that should have made it big or bigger, but didn't. So here, let me make note of that. Note to self. Although I'll forget what it says in a few days because I can't read my writing. Okay, now what do we have in store? Oh yeah, a compilation. I've been playing this at home and on my other shows of late quite a bit. The Glory Days of Aussie Pub Rock, Volume 2. Both Volume 1 and 2 have 4 CDs each, packed with great Aussie pub rock. And, oh, it was released roughly 10 years ago. It was only $20 at JB Hi-Fi, and I doubt they're still in print, but you might be able to find them on eBay or elsewhere. Okay, we will start with, well, we'll hear the first 3 tracks from CD 1, starting with Cold Chisel, right here on Raised on Rock.

Cold chisel is everything that I want and need. Who's with me? Now, time to be a shadow boxer. And if you stay tuned, I promise I'll make you happy on Raised on Rock with Mark O'Neill.

And there you have it, three tracks from the Glory Days of Aussie Pub Rock, Volume 2, CD 1. I'll Make You Happy, The Divinyls, a great cover of the Easy Beats classic. Before that, Shadow Boxer, The Angels. And You Got Nothing I Want, Cold Chisel. Okay, my next appearance on the YouTube channel, Rock Daydream Nation with Peter Kerr. We're going to have the first two Deep Purple albums featuring Steve Morse fight it out as to which one is the best. And if you haven't seen Rock Daydream Nation, well, please do so. I'm on there about once a month. And so we're going to hear the first track each from Purple's first two with Steve Morse. The albums Perpendicular 96 and Abandoned 1998. Starting off with Theodore the Mechanic.

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Now, any fuel know that. We all love Raised on Rock, right? It's the perfect midnight runaway with Mark O'Neill.

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8: 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They're everything. The volunteers started the club and they've continued to grow the club.
9: Are we going to...
0: Let's do it.
9: Throw some balls around.
0: I am ready to go.
10: If you're not here, where would you be? And my kids have all grown up through the club. Every Saturday, everyone is off their iPads. They are doing that thing that other people don't do anymore, which is converse and have conversations.
1: Yes. Sport might bring us together, but volunteers are the reason we stay connected. In this series, we're travelling across Australia to meet the extraordinary people who pitch in.
11: I think the future looks really bright because we're going to see more vibrancy. We're going to see more people volunteering from all the local communities. I think the future has to be that everyone sees themselves in volunteering.
0: Put this one in the bullseye.
12: Very good. 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
13: There's over $100,000 worth of equipment sitting in here in front of me that I've brought into this club. And, yeah, you know, even to talking about it, it's bringing tears to the eyes.
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Hi, I'm Sandy Kay. 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It's a light, bright and breezy mix of music with lots of interviews from your favourite stars of the 60s, 70s and 80s. I love tracking down and chatting to the people who make the music that we've all grown up with. And I can think of nothing better than putting a smile on your face as together we relive some of the best days of our collective youth. Join me, won't you? Right here on 2HayFM, the gateway to the outback.

0: What we're gonna do right here is go back. 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
12: Some exciting news to report. The Hay Pony Club public meeting is happening on Monday, the 27th of July at 5:30 p.m. at the Sprout Ag Meeting Room at 88 Lachlan Street. Reinstating the Pony Club in Hay is something that is very exciting for all. 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A committee also needs to be formed, and all positions are vacant. All are welcome to attend to get the club up and running as soon as possible. So that's happening on Monday, the 27th of July at 5:30 p.m. at the Sprout Ag Meeting Room at 88 Lachlan Street.
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0: Is she really going out with him?
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1: This news report is brought to you by your local butcher, Macca's Meats, 183 Lachlan Street.

0: Good morning, I'm Lee Harrison. The Prime Minister has sidestepped questions about a fundraising dinner he attended in Sydney's eastern suburbs. Anthony Albanese last week dined at the Point Piper mansion of controversial businessman Felix Lee. Mr. Lee's father, Philip, has been investigated by the ATO for moving large sums of money from China into Australian bank accounts. Mr. Albanese has told the ABC he's unaware of the accusations.
1: I attend lots of dinners in lots of places, and I don't talk about private dinners. I've held a number this week here in Adelaide as well.
0: The opposition claims Labor MP Ed Husic will likely leave the party after his attempt at a debate on the Middle East was stifled. Mr. Husic sought to move a motion at Labor's national conference accusing Israel of committing genocide in Gaza. Factional bosses intervened to prevent debate on the issue. Liberal Senator John O'Donoghue has told Sky News the Prime Minister rules his party with an iron fist.
2: I think Ed is probably on the way out, is my suspicion. I mean, we'll see what his

0: pre-selectors and his party members of his branch think when he goes home after this episode. But clearly, all stops were pulled in order to manage the one fly in the ointment this last week.
1: A report found Australian households have had the sharpest decline in non-essential spending in more than two decades. Sasha Foote has more.
2: The fresh analysis shows discretionary funding in the March quarter dropped to its lowest level since reporting began in 2003. The average spending power of parents with a mortgage and two petrol cars fell by $450 a month. Consulting firm Polis Partners pointed to soaring fuel prices and interest rate hikes as the primary drivers causing pain to low to middle income earners. High income households who owned their homes outright were largely insulated from these cost pressures. Sasha Foote reporting.
1: A New South Wales woman who lost her daughter to intimate partner violence says comments by Pauline Hanson could stop women leaving abusive relationships. The One Nation leader described domestic violence as a two-way street, but says her remarks have been taken out of context. Tabitha Ackrett, the mother of murdered 21-year-old Mackenzie Anderson, says it perpetuates a myth that victim survivors can just leave.
3: They want to leave, but it's the most dangerous time for a woman to leave. That's when they are murdered. That's when my daughter was murdered, because she wanted to leave and end the relationship. It's not that easy.
1: In other news, a man's died in a boating accident at La Perouse in Sydney's east. Two men fishing have been rescued after their boat capsized near Bear Island. A 74-year-old is in hospital in a stable condition. The second man yet to be formally identified died at the scene. And two people remain in a stable condition in hospital after a police shooting in Cairns. Police say they shot at a 28-year-old man who refused to surrender after breaking into houses. A 50-year-old woman standing near her front door was accidentally shot in the leg. The Ethical Standards Command is investigating. This is Air News. St Kilda coach Ross Lyon has defended the club's approach to Max King's return straight into AFL after he left the ground due to hamstring tightness. It was King's first AFL game in 757 days, but left the field in the third quarter in the Saints' 31-point win over North Melbourne. Lyon says he backs the decision.
4: We have high-performance experts, we have load, we have conditioning. No, we're really quite confident. I haven't spoken to our doctors. I know he's going to have a scan and investigate it, so it would be remiss of me to be as impulsive as I normally am. Of course we stand by it. Hindsight's 20/20, isn't it? Can't be timid souls sitting in the sidelines. We're in the arena making decisions.
1: In the NRL, the Sea Eagles have suffered their fourth straight loss, falling to the Sharks 48-12. Sea Eagles coach Kieran Foran says the side missed the mark.
5: It just went wrong for us. It went horribly wrong. Just both sides of the ball, defensively, offensively. I mean, we're clearly low on confidence.
1: Earlier, the Titans defeated the Dragons 38-18. Defending drivers' champion Lando Norris has won the Hungarian Grand Prix. McLaren looked set for a 1-2 finish until Oscar Piastri's gearbox gave way on lap 57. And at the Commonwealth Games, the Australian Diamonds have recorded a 67-47 win over the England Roses. Australian Independent Radio News.
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7: 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A good morning, everyone. We're looking at a top of 16 today in Hay. It's going to be a cloudy one, areas of frost and patchy fog throughout the morning, along with a slight chance of a shower. There are some light winds about around lunchtime. Also, let's have a look and see what's happening across the Riverina. Wagga 12, 13 in Denny, 14 for Griffith, Bullygull, Maud and Balranald, Berubin 13, and over to the Murray, Albury, Wodonga, a coolish 11 for you. Have a great morning.
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7: Good morning, everyone. Welcome to The Breakfast Show. It's Monday, the 27th of July, 2026. I hope everyone had a great weekend. I certainly did. We had the 2HayFM annual fundraiser on Friday night, and it went off with a bang, and lots of fun was had by all. And thank you to everybody who supported our event throughout the community, not only on the night, but also the days leading up to the event with our raffles and sausage sizzle. Thank you so much for your support. And of course, a huge shout out to the Hay Services Club, because it wouldn't have been possible without the help and assistance from the Hay Services Club. And a huge thank you to Charles Sturt University Winery and Salador for travelling across to Hay to deliver our annual fundraising event. Thank you. But now it is Monday, and it is a little bit of a coolish start, but we're going to head back to maybe warmer times in 1984 when Prince stars in the film Purple Rain, the movie in which he plays as an upstart musician who clashes with his band, parallels his life story, but is not strictly autobiographical, and he didn't write or direct it. If you've not seen the movie, yeah, it's definitely worth a watch.

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9: And news headlines, I'm Lee Harrison. Making news today, the suspect in the attack on a Pride event in Berlin has been shot and killed by police. Officers say they opened fire when the 21-year-old ran at them with a knife. The German citizen drove a van into a crowd, killing one and leaving at least 29 seriously injured. A public inquiry is due to start today into allegations of illegal political donations and people with links to the New South Wales Liberal Party. The ICAC investigation centres on claims Liberal figures accepted donations to recruit party members. The hearings are expected to run for 8 weeks. We're being reminded a nationwide test of a new emergency warning system will take place this afternoon. The alert will be sent out at 2 p.m. Australian Eastern Standard Time to any device with a SIM card that's not off or in flight mode. And a US official says there's been a pause in attacks on Iran to make space for peace talks to be held. In air sports, and Kilda coach Ross Lyon has defended the club's approach to Max King's return straight into AFL after he left the ground due to hamstring tightness in their win over North Melbourne. And in the NRL, the Sea Eagles have suffered their fourth straight loss, falling to the Sharks 48-12. These stories and more today. This is Air News.
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7: Welcome back. If you are just tuned in, this is The Breakfast Show and you are with Matt. In 1983, Madonna releases her first album. The self-titled debut doesn't burn up the charts. And Rolling Stone magazine calls her the lady with the irritating voice as all hell. But it gets traction in dance clubs, setting the stage for her breakout second album, Like a Virgin.

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2: Good morning, I'm Lee Harrison. Kings baton bearer Tim Hodge is among the Aussies to secure a medal as our dominant start to the Commonwealth Games continues. Australia is sitting on top of the medal tally with 31 medals, including 13 gold. Hodge claiming gold in the 100-metre backstroke S9, defending his gold in Birmingham. Speaking on 7, he says he hopes his success can inspire children facing a similar challenge to him.
3: Potentially a 5-year-old kid who might have had their foot amputated or who might be going through their own trials and challenges. And to just think that if I can go from that 5-year-old kid to where I am now, there's no telling that they could do the same or even more.
2: Police in Germany say at this stage they're not looking for any other suspects after a man wanted over the attack on a pride rally was shot dead. The 21-year-old drove a van into a crowd, killing one and leaving at least 29 others seriously injured. This officer says they had to open fire during a confrontation.
4: He attacked our officers with a knife. We had to stop him. We did that with gunfire and he died as a result.
2: That translation courtesy of the BBC. Investigators say he was known to police and had tried to join the Islamic State group. Prime Minister Anthony Albanese says there are no plans to extend the fuel excise discount for a second time. The smaller 16 cent per litre cut is due to expire on August 2 after the discount was reduced from 32 cents per litre when the Middle East conflict broke out. Meanwhile, the United States has paused attacks on Iran for the second night in a row to make space for talks. We're being reminded the Oz Alert warning test will occur later this afternoon. Alex Riddell reports.
5: Millions of phones will receive the alert at 2 p.m. Australian Eastern Standard Time. Phones will vibrate, sound a 10-second siren and display a full-screen notification. It's all part of the federal government testing its $132 million AusAlert warning system. The new National Emergency Warning System is designed to deliver faster alerts

0: during events including bushfires, floods and cyclones. While victims of domestic violence are being urged to turn off any hidden devices or put them on aeroplane mode, because the alert will still come through if phones are on silent or do not disturb. Alex Riddell reporting.
1: Pet owners are being reminded to keep an eye on their animals as bird flu is detected across four Australian states. Experts warn that H5N1 can occasionally infect mammals, especially cats. RSPCA Pet Insurance Chief Executive Brad Smith says there are signs to look out for.
2: Symptoms such as fever, lethargy, loss of appetite, severe eye or nasal discharges and difficulty with breathing, they're all signs that may show that the animal has been exposed.
1: This is Air News. There were two big scoring games of NRL to wrap up round 21 yesterday. Terry Daniel reports.
3: The Gold Coast Titans all but consigned the St George Dragons to their first wooden spoon in club history with a 38-18 win at Kogra. St George Illawarra coach Dean Young says it wasn't the performance they wanted.
4: We just weren't there right from the start. We worked really hard all week. We had our kick chase in the first three plays, and first kick chase we didn't kick sprint down there and they poked their nose through on the first two tackles. So that showed me straight away our intent wasn't there.
3: Meantime, at Brookvale Oval, Cronulla halfback Nico Hines led the Sharks to a 48-12 win over the Manly Sea Eagles. Hines scored 20 points and set up three more tries. Terry Daniel, Air Sport.
1: The Brisbane Lions have enjoyed another strong win, this time over Port Adelaide by 39 points. They didn't have it all their own way, with a tight tussle until half-time. Lions coach Chris Fagan says they were good enough to pull away after the main break.
5: Predictably at half-time it was a pretty tough struggle, but I thought our efforts after half-time, particularly our ball control, once we got hold of it, really made it difficult for them to bring their pressure and to defend us, and you know, we're able to score pretty heavily in that second half.
1: And in boxing, Australia's Tim Zhu has sent Errol Spencer Jr. into retirement with an upset victory. The American hangs up his gloves with a 28-2 professional record. Australian Independent Radio News.
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7: A good morning, everyone. We're looking at a top of 16 today in Hay. It's going to be a cloudy one, areas of frost and patchy fog throughout the morning, along with a slight chance of a shower. There are some light winds about around lunchtime. Also, let's have a look and see what's happening across the Riverina. Wagga 12, 13 in Denny, 14 for Griffith, Bullygull, Maud and Balranald, Berubin 13, and over to the Murray, Albury, Wodonga, a coolish 11 for you. Have a great morning.
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3: use me. Bachelor Girl is hitting the road with the Waiting for the Day Redux Tour 2026. And thanks to Bachelor Girl, 2AFM has two tickets to give away for the Yak and Dinda show on this Saturday. 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
5: Welcome back to The Breakfast Show. Great to have your company this Monday morning. It's the 27th of July, 2026. If you are just joining us, I hope you had a great weekend. We did here at 2AFM. We had our annual fundraiser on Friday night. A huge thank you to the community that came out to support us. And the event would not have been possible without the help of the Hay Services Club. And a huge thanks to a Charles Sturt University Winery and Cellar Door for travelling across to Hay to deliver our fundraising evening. And a thank you to all of those also in the community that managed to come out and support us through our raffle and also our sausage sizzle. Now, let's have a look and see where we're heading this Monday. We're going to stay in 1985. Paul Young hits number one with Every Time You Go Away. And it's the only Hall and Oates cover ever to make the top 40.

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1: And News Headlines, I'm Lee Harrison. Making news today, the suspect in the attack on a Pride event in Berlin has been shot and killed by police. Officers say they opened fire when the 21-year-old ran at them with a knife. The German citizen drove a van into a crowd, killing one and leaving at least 29 seriously injured. A public inquiry is due to start today into allegations of illegal political donations and people with links to the New South Wales Liberal Party. The ICAC investigation centres on claims Liberal figures accepted donations to recruit party members. The hearings are expected to run for 8 weeks. We're being reminded a nationwide test of a new emergency warning system will take place this afternoon. The alert will be sent out at 2 p.m. Australian Eastern Standard Time to any device with a SIM card that's not off or in flight mode. And a US official says there's been a pause in attacks on Iran to make space for peace talks to be held. In Air Sports, and Kilda coach Ross Lyon has defended the club's approach to Max King's return straight into AFL after he left the ground due to hamstring tightness in their win over North Melbourne. And in the NRL, the Sea Eagles have suffered their fourth straight loss, falling to the Sharks 48-12. These stories and more today. This is Air News.
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1: Now let's go to one of my favourites from the 80s. It was on this day in 1987 that Rick Astley's first single, Never Gonna Give You Up, is released in America, and it climbs to number one in March 1988, and in 2008 becomes the basis for the Rick Rolling trend. And I tell you what, I can remember in 1987, I had this album on cassette, and this single, Never Gonna Give You Up, I walked around literally singing all hours of the day, week after week after week after week. That tape was in my Walkman. And I did have my headphones on, not to drive the rest of the family stark raving mad with me singing a song over and over again and dancing around the house. Oh, lots of fun. I'm sure it was.

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1: And actually, here's another song I also used to walk around the house singing, but this song was at the top of my lungs. I was just so into this song. It was John Denver's Any Song, and it was on this day in 1974 that it hit number one. Oh, John Denver, what a voice. What an artist. The lyrics that he could write were just incredible. So it's over to you, John Denver, as we start our Monday morning with some Any Song. Thank you, mate, for the music.

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1: This news update is brought to us by Harrison's IGA. In Hay open Monday to Friday, 8 a.m. until 6:30 p.m. and 8 a.m. until 5 p.m. weekends.
2: Good morning, I'm Lee Harrison. The main suspect in the attack on a Pride event in Berlin has been shot and killed during a confrontation with police. The 21-year-old German citizen drove a van into a crowd, killing one and leaving at least 29 others seriously injured. Investigators say he was known to police and had tried to join the Islamic State group. This officer says they aren't looking for anyone else directly involved in the attack at this stage.
3: We encountered one perpetrator here. We are not currently looking for others.
2: The NRMA is warning drivers about a progressive increase in fuel prices at bowsers across the country in the coming weeks. Prime Minister Anthony Albanese has confirmed there are no plans to extend the fuel excise discount for a third time when it expires on the 2nd of August. The US ambassador to the UN says they've paused attacks on Iranian military targets to give peace talks a chance to take place. Officials in Tehran says they've halted retaliatory attacks in response to days without a major strike from the United States. Mike Waltz says President Trump wants a diplomatic solution.
4: It's giving diplomacy some space. It's giving diplomacy a little bit of time. Of course, the president tried diplomacy last year. He's tried it this year.
2: Most Australians will receive a mobile phone alert this afternoon as part of testing for a new emergency warning system. Jamel Wells reports.
5: The warning system AusAlert will send a message to any device with a SIM card. The technology is to alert Australians about natural disasters and emergencies. The test will be at 2 p.m. in New South Wales, Victoria, Queensland, Tasmania and the ACT. In South Australia, including Broken Hill and the Northern Territory, it's at 1:30 p.m. In Western Australia, at midday. Jamel Wells reporting.
2: South Australia has confirmed the country's first case of H5 bird flu on a metropolitan beach. The CSIRO says two native birds found dead at separate SA beaches tested positive for the deadly strain. Australia's now recorded 20 confirmed cases of the seabird infection. The RSPCA's Brad Smith says for now the virus hasn't yet spread to domesticated animals, but pet owners should still be on alert.
6: The risk to pets, however, remain quite low, but cats are clearly more susceptible than dogs if they come into contact with infected wild birds. So where possible, keep your cats indoors and away from wildlife where applicable.
2: And we're being warned of a lack of monitoring and support for those living with chronic pain across the country. A report shows, unlike other conditions, chronic pain is not consistently identified, making it difficult for planning, support and treatment to be provided. Chronic Pain Australia Chair Nicolette Ellis says we need to make changes.
7: If we could provide earlier intervention,

0: intervention, particularly in the primary care setting where people live and it's local and it's easy to access, we would see much more rapid diagnosis, higher intervention.
1: This is ANU's. Australia's won all three medals in the men's 50-metre freestyle final at the Commonwealth Games. Cam McAvoy setting a new Games record of 20.97 seconds, just shy of his world record, while Flynn Southam and Jamie Jack took silver and bronze, as heard on 7.
2: McAvoy, he does! Southam second, Jack third! Australia sweeps the podium!
1: Meanwhile, Australia's won the men's 4x200m relay, setting a new Games record. Iona Anderson also won gold in the women's 100m backstroke. Oscar Piastri is slamming McLaren after the Aussie was forced to retire from the Hungarian Grand Prix with a gearbox issue. Piastri led most of the first half of the Grand Prix, but couldn't finish the race, won by teammate Lando Norris.
3: Getting taken out by a backmarker is never really one of the things you think can go wrong, but I was proven wrong. And then obviously the gearbox, so not the easiest of days.
1: Max King will have scans today after failing to play out his return AFL match for St Kilda due to hamstring tightness. In rugby league, the Cronulla Sharks have recorded a fourth straight victory with a dominant 48-12 win over Manly. The Titans have hammered the Dragons 38-18. And Tadej Pogacar has been crowned winner of the Tour de France for a record-equalling fifth time. Australian Independent Radio News.
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5: A good morning, everyone. We're looking at a top of 16 today in Hay. It's going to be a cloudy one, areas of frost and patchy fog throughout the morning, along with a slight chance of a shower. There are some light winds about around lunchtime. Also, let's have a look and see what's happening across the Riverina. Wagga 12, 13 in Denny, 14 for Griffith, Bullygull, Maud and Balranald, Berubin 13, and over to the Murray, Albury, Wodonga, a coolish 11 for you. Have a great morning.
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5: The Daily Advertiser, a bridge to the future and a matter of life and death. The Herald Sun, bail derail plus a new era of news. The Courier Mail, keep calm, carry on, and also a new era of news. The Daily Telegraph, pumping up the pain. Let's have a look at some national and international days. And I tell you what, there is some funny ones on the list for the 27th of July. And I think you'll be able to determine the serious ones and the ones that are there just for fun. Let's have a look at food and drink holidays first of all. It's National Scotch Day, and this day celebrates the rich history and distinct flavour of Scotch whisky. National Cream Brûlée Day highlights the classic French dessert featuring a rich custard base topped with a layer of hardened caramelised sugar. It's also National Chicken Finger Day. Honours popular bite-size fried chicken strips. Some interesting ones there. Let's have a look at some community and awareness days. It's a National Tree Day. This is Australia's largest community tree planting and nature care event, organised annually by Planet Ark, and Hay has a tree planting day coming up later this week. You can get more details from Hay Plains Land Care on that one. It is also National Love is Kind Day, and it promotes healthy relationships, emotional support, and kindness towards others. and it is National Korean War Veterans Day, and this commemorates the signing of the end of fighting in the Korean War in 1953. We also have some cultural and fun observances for the 27th of July. It is Bagpipe Appreciation Day, which recognises the traditional Scottish musical instrument and its unique sound. So there we go. There's some fun days, some serious days, and some days to make us think there. If you've got a day, let us know. Send us an email, thebreakfastshow@2hayfm.com.au.
7: Happy, happy birthday. We all love to celebrate a birthday. So who has a birthday today?
5: So many big birthdays on the 27th of July. It would have been Julian McMahon's birthday today. He was born on this day in 1968. And of course, he was married to Denny Minogue for a short period of time. He went on to have huge roles in the United States in Nip Tuck, Charmed, and as Dr. Doom in Fantastic Four. It's also Ewan Leslie's birthday. He was born in Fremantle on the 27th of July in 1980. He's an award-winning stage, film and television actor, known for Top of the Lake and The Railway Man. Conway Savage was born on this day in 1960, and he's a long-term backing vocalist for Nick Cave and the Bad Seeds. Now, here's a name we don't hear of much anymore, Yahoo Sirius. He was born in the Hunter Valley on this day in 1953, and he's gone on to have a career as a film director and actor, famous for the movie Young Einstein. Oh, yes, I can definitely remember that. And I'm thinking this morning I might need to have a look a little bit at Young Einstein's back catalogue and see what he's been doing for the last, oh, I don't know how many years. It's also a Tank Sadie's birthday. He was born on this day in 1980. And you might be thinking, oh, I'm not familiar with that name. But he was recognised for his work in Gilmore Girls and The Resident. So go and Google him, and I'm sure the face will look very familiar to you. And if you were born on this day, on the 27th of July, then it's a very happy birthday to you.

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3: 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And just a reminder out there, if you are a community group, you could be a sporting group. You could be at a school. 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

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And thanks to Bachelor Girl, 2HeyFM has two tickets to give away for the Yak and Dinda show on this Saturday. 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
1: It's Monday, the 27th of July, 2026. Aries, you may need to delegate, as you can only do so much. Taurus, where money is concerned, don't take anything for granted. Gemini, to avoid getting yourself into further trouble, it's better to keep quiet. Cancer, find time to escape from the humdrum and do something just for you. Leo, resentment towards someone near could boil over today. Virgo, a friend will appreciate you lending a hand when it's obvious they're way out of their depth. Libra, you may not be on the money this time with a hunch. Scorpio, social media will be abuzz with people keen to hear your point of view. Sagittarius, might be difficult, but you need to break out of your current routine. Capricorn, friends and loved ones will be surprised by your actions. Aquarius, a troubling problem may be resolved quicker by simply going for a walk. Pisces, passing on idle gossip will not be to your advantage in the long run. And that's today's horoscope.
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1: This is ANU's New South Wales. I'm Lee Harrison. A long-awaited corruption probe into Liberal power brokers and high-profile developer Gene Nassif is due to get underway in Sydney this morning. Jamel Wells reports.
2: The ICAC is investigating allegations that involve former Hills councillor Christian Ellis, Catholic Schools New South Wales chief executive Dallas McInerney, and Jean-Claude and Charles Perrottet. They're accused of soliciting or accepting prohibited donations to recruit party members. Property developer Jean Nassif left Australia for Lebanon in 2022. If the ICAC refers some of the allegations to the DPP to consider charges, a conviction could result in a 10-year jail sentence. Jamel Wells, Sydney.
1: Police believe a man who died in a boating accident in Sydney's east wasn't wearing a life jacket. Two men were fishing when their boat capsized near La Perouse. Rescue crews managed to pull them both from the water, but one of the men died at the scene. Medical experts are reminding people, especially those in regional areas, that persistent pain is not something they have to live with. The Rural Doctors Association is urging them to seek advice from a GP. President Professor Sarah Chalmers says everyone should be able to get treatment.
3: Chronic pain isn't chronic pain until it's actually been diagnosed. So there could be something else going on, and so it is actually important for people to do something about it.
1: A woman's been charged with 13 shoplifting offences at supermarkets and a department store across Sydney's North Shore over a three-month period. And ski resort staff on the Snowy Mountains say it's a relief to finally enjoy fresh snowfall after a cold snap saw Threadbow and Perisher receive a good dumping. Blizzard conditions are expected to hit the region by the middle of the week, bringing an extra seasonal boost. To sport now, the wheels have completely fallen off the Fozball bandwagon on the Northern Beaches, with Manly thumped 48-12 by Cronulla at Four Pines Park. Earlier, the Titans hammered the Dragons 38-18. In Commonwealth Games action overnight, Australia had a comfortable win in netball over England in their pool match, 66-47. Gymnast Jessie Moore has won the nation's first men's individual all-around medal in 16 years, claiming bronze in Glasgow. Oscar Piastri has been left fuming at his McLaren team after failing to finish despite leading the Formula One Hungarian Grand Prix, the race won by teammate Lando Norris ahead of Max Verstappen and Kim Antonelli. Boxer Tim Zhu has retired Errol Spence Jr. with a unanimous decision victory over the former unified world champion. And in the AFL, wins on Sunday to Brisbane Lions and St Kilda over Port Adelaide and North Melbourne, respectively. This is ANU's New South Wales.

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1: A message from Transport for New South Wales.
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6: And that's just about all we have time for today. But thank you so much for your company, and we'll be back to do it all over again tomorrow. But now, I'm going to leave you with one of my favourite songs. Yes, another one of my favourite songs. 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That is for sure. And it's a Tina Turner song. And this song doesn't need any introduction whatsoever. If you were a Bond fan, or if you're still a Bond fan, you'll most probably love this song. So take care, stay safe, and bye for now.

0: What's up, Doc? Don't go away, folks. 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Ain't I a stinker?
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2: And news headlines, I'm Lee Harrison. Making news today, the suspect in the attack on a Pride event in Berlin has been shot and killed by police. Officers say they opened fire when the 21-year-old ran at them with a knife. The German citizen drove a van into a crowd, killing one and leaving at least 29 seriously injured. A public inquiry is due to start today into allegations of illegal political donations and people with links to the New South Wales Liberal Party. The ICAC investigation centres on claims Liberal figures accepted donations to recruit party members. The hearings are expected to run for 8 weeks. We're being reminded a nationwide test of a new emergency warning system will take place this afternoon. The alert will be sent out at 2 p.m. Australian Eastern Standard Time to any device with a SIM card that's not off or in flight mode. And a US official says there's been a pause in attacks on Iran to make space for peace talks to be held. In air sports, and Kilda coach Ross Lyon has defended the club's approach to Max King's return straight into AFL after he left the ground due to hamstring tightness in their win over North Melbourne. And in the NRL, the Sea Eagles have suffered their fourth straight loss, falling to the Sharks 48-12. These stories and more today. This is Air News.
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4: A good morning, everyone. We're looking at a top of 16 today in Hay. It's going to be a cloudy one, areas of frost and patchy fog throughout the morning, along with a slight chance of a shower. There are some light winds about around lunchtime. Also, let's have a look and see what's happening across the Riverina. Wagga 12, 13 in Denny, 14 for Griffith, Bullygull, Maud and Balranald, Berubin 13, and over to the Murray, Albury, Wodonga, Akulish 11 for you. 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
8: Yes.

span more than five decades. Known to millions as the voice of rock, Glenn Hughes first made his mark with the British band Trapeze before joining the hard rock powerhouse Deep Purple in the early 70s. There, alongside David Coverdale, Glenn helped create classic albums like Burn, Stormbringer, and Come Taste the Band.

Hi, good to have your company. If you love classic rock, then you're in for a real treat today. My guest is one of the most distinctive voices in rock history, a singer, bassist, songwriter, and performer whose career

0: Glenn Hughes' story, however, goes far beyond Deep Purple. From the clubs of England to the world's biggest stages, he's lived a life most musicians could only dream about. He's played with rock royalty, survived some of the toughest challenges imaginable, and emerged with both his voice and his love of music intact. Today, as Glenn prepares to return to Australia with Kings of Chaos, he looks back on the remarkable journey that brought him here. This is Glenn Hughes in his own words.
1: Well, hi there, Sandy. How are you?
0: I'm very well, Glenn. How are you doing?
1: I'm doing good. I'm very, very busy. A lot of stuff coming up. One of them being Rock the Boat, October 25th.
0: Yeah, you like Australia. You always liked Australia, didn't you?
1: Love Australia. I love it.
0: Hey, Glenn, let's back up a little bit. I want to talk to you about your life and career, which has been really quite extraordinary. It's been quite a journey for you, hasn't it?
1: Yes. Well, it has. As a child, I was, you know, I learned how to read music as a pre-teenager, playing piano and trombone and guitar, and not realizing that I was going to become this rock guy, you know. Or back in those days, as a child, I just wanted to play music. I didn't think about anything else other than learning how to read and play music and have some fun with my friends. And of course, all throughout my life, I've had these different opportunities come up, and I'm still here.
0: You know? You most certainly are, and I dare say almost more popular today than what you were back in your heyday, which is amazing. You would have never thought that 50-something years later, this is where you'd be, I'd imagine, right?
1: It's remarkable. It's just remarkable to see how far most of my friends in my age group have come who are still with us, you know. We're all very, very lucky.
0: Your road's been full of a few potholes along the way. Are you surprised you're still around to tell the story?
1: Yeah, I mean, for me, a life change in 1991 when I changed everything. Let's just say I may have been overserved at the bar, had too many drinks, what have you, and and I realized that if I didn't stop, I wouldn't be around. So I decided I would completely change everything except the music, of course, and, you know, and I'm still here.

0: Glenn, was the music something that your parents at home in Staffordshire encouraged you to do?
1: They did. My dad's a singer, was a singer. They were both big fans of Frank Sinatra. Oh, by the way, later on in life, I introduced them to, can you believe it? I was the only child, by the way, in my family. So I was very encouraged to do what I wanted to do, and an artistic kind of young kid. So they gave me the opportunity to play guitar, and I stuck with it, you know.
0: You actually started out in a band called Finders Keepers in the 60s. You were the bassist and the vocalist. When did you first discover that you could sing?
1: I love it when you mention that band. You know, Danny, at first, with a few of the first bands I was in, I wasn't the lead singer. I was the bass playing supporting singer for about 3 or 4 years until somebody said, wait a minute, we think Glenn may be able to be a lead singer. I went, me? I was like, really? I was basically pushed out front. And that's when Deep Purple found me, and the rest is rock and roll history, you know.
0: Yeah, you did Finders Keepers, as I said, in the 60s. Then you started the British funk rock band Trapeze, again, bassist, and became lead vocalist for them. Between 70 and 72, you released a few, I think the first three albums with Trapeze, if I'm not wrong. And you were such a multi-instrumentalist. You worked with them on guitar and piano as well as trombone. You were a valuable member to have.
1: You know, it's... like I said before, Sandy, learning how to play music as a child, I was so in love, and still am in love with making music and writing music and performing music and singing, of course, you know that. So I'm very, very grateful for the gifts that God has given to me. I'm very, very, very humbled by it.

0: have been one of only few that could actually read music at the time, because everybody wanted to be part of a band in those days, but most people were just self-taught and kind of winged it.
1: Well, for me, we had courses at school. Some people, you know, would do mathematics or, you know, whatever. And I chose a course in musicology. That's why I started to learn how to read music. First on the trombone, can you believe it? Then I switched to piano. Then I found myself playing guitar. And all those years later, I played bass. So I'm very, very grateful to have had my fingers on many instruments.
0: And which one of those did you enjoy most and were you best at?
1: Well, although, you know, I'm a singing bass player, we all know that, but I love guitar. And I write pretty much everything on guitar, a few things on keyboards, and sometimes on bass guitar. But for me, I've got a guitar in every room in my home. I'm always picking a guitar up and traveling with a guitar. There's always a guitar next to me.
0: Do you still practice a lot today, or are you just playing for the joy of it?
1: It just happens like I brush my teeth, take a shower, and then there's a guitar waiting for me. And I just play. I don't possibly need to, but it calls me, you know. I think it's a calling.
0: Something that you're born with?
1: I believe so.

0: I slept with my guitar as a teenager. I slept with it.
1: Did you?
0: I did.
1: You didn't chase the girls. You didn't need to. You had your guitar.
0: Girls wasn't important to me when I was learning how to play instruments. No, that came later.
1: Oh, how cute. You said that you were recruited to join Deep Purple, I think, in 1973. How did that come about?
0: Well, they kept coming to see me in trapeze in LA, in New York, and in London. Each of them separately would come to see me, and I was thinking to myself, remember, I was very young, I was thinking, oh, they must be really fans of trapeze, they must really like the band. And even on the day they were going to ask me to join, I'm going, I don't quite understand why I'm in New York sitting with them in a hotel waiting for something to happen. And when they asked me if I'd like to join, I was kind of, really? Ridiculous to think about it, but yeah, I was gobsmacked.
1: Had they been one of your hero bands till that point?
0: I didn't know too much about that band at that time because my band trapeze was everything to me. We were working 300 days a year and I had no time for anything other than trapeze. Of course, when I did learn they were going to invite me to see them play at Madison Square Garden in New York City, I had a feeling something was going on. So I started listening to their albums and getting to know what they were all about.
1: Their music was quite different to the music you were playing with trapeze, wasn't it?
0: Yeah, I was more into the heavy, funky, groovy R&B flavour, you know.

0: couple were straight down the middle traditional hard rock, which was very popular in 1973.
1: Yes, it most certainly was, as I recall. And you had no trouble making that transition?
0: No, they welcomed me as with arms. They were so kind to me. I moved in with Ian Paice for a while in London. We were very, very close. Even Richie Blackmore and I were good friends. Can you believe it?
1: So you remained living in London, although they had discovered you first in America.
0: Yeah, I lived, first of all, I was living in the Midlands, in the Birmingham area with my mom and dad, you know. Uh-huh. But touring America all the time. But when they asked me to join, they had no plans on going to America. They wanted to start breaking, first of all, in the UK. So I moved in with Ian, and then we went to Fleawell Castle in the English countryside to write the album called Burn.
1: An amazing album that was.
0: In a 15th century

0: What was that writing process like?
1: Check this out, Sandy. We were writing in the dungeon of a castle, a 15th century castle. Can you believe? In the crypt. All the gear was set up in the crypt. And we were scared to go down there after dark, you know. But Blackmore took me down there one night and wanted the seance. Seance? Are you sure? And he didn't take it too well.
0: What do you mean?
1: Well, something started moving on the Ouija board, and, you know, he was very, very unsure about if he could stay in the room, and he quickly left.
0: That sounds really creepy. But why were you in the dungeon anyway? Were the acoustics better down there?
1: The acoustics are fantastic. When we arrived, the crew set us up in the dungeon, whether Rishi decided he wanted to be in the dungeon or not. But in that room we were in, it had the great acoustics. So that's where we made Right the Alps.

0: Was it a collaborative process between each of you?
1: Collaborative. It was like five guys writing, like, spontaneously. Somebody come up with an idea or a riff or a melody or a drum pattern, and we basically fall into the process of writing.
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5: So it's now time for our monthly catch-up with the Hay Shire Council, and today on the line we've got David Webb. 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
15: This is a breath of fresh air with Sandy Kay. It's a beautiful
0: day. Is it true that you weren't interested in joining Deep Purple until you heard that Paul Rodgers might be called in as co-vocalist?
1: Well, Paul's a dear friend of mine and, in my opinion, one of the greatest vocalists ever in history. And I was told at the meeting in New York that, first of all, I was a bit surprised that they wanted me just to play bass until they said, yes, but we're going to invite Paul Rodgers to sing. And a little voice in my head said, my friend Paul Rodgers. Now, the other side of the brain, wouldn't it be great if I'm playing bass and we could switch some lines out and we could do duets? And I said, if Paul's in, I'm in. So I joined the band basically because Paul was going to join. He was forming Bad Company at that time, Sandy, so it was important. I saw Paul last week. We were talking about it.
0: You still talk about those things?
1: Still talk about those things.
0: Was he sorry that he didn't end up joining Deep Purple?
1: At that time, Sandy, he was privately making a brand new band called Bad Company in 1973. And he was privately recording music with them when I was actually saying, I'll join if Paul's going to join. Of course, the next week we heard the news and I already pretty much signed on the dotted line.

0: you did get David Coverdale later on.
1: Yes, we were looking for someone after Paul couldn't make it. Somebody had the same lower baritone voice. Mine's a higher one, as you know. Looking for somebody who had a deeper, darker voice than mine, like Paul. And I think we found the right guy with David.
0: It was unusual at the time to have two singers together, wasn't it?
1: It was. Again, for me, it was important to let them know in a very gracious manner that if I'm going to join, I'm not going to be sort of going, ooh, and ah, you know. I'd like to somehow share some vocals with David and myself. And by the way, we rehearsed them some things at the castle to make sure we were going to be on the right route. And we came up with a couple of songs that were great with two voices. And of course, the rest is history. And David and I were very, very close and started this very day.
0: Glenn, how did the success of Deep Purple at that time change your life? Because you've been quite successful with Trapeze, but I yes. imagine you'd seen nothing like the success of Purple.
1: You must remember, Sandy, in 1973, Smoke on the Water was the number one rock song in the world. When you have that kind of weight behind you, the fever is very high. And coming in with David to make Burn and then releasing Burn after Smoke on the Water was, is it going to happen? And of course it did happen. It was a major album globally. So we were off to the races on the private jet everywhere. And, you know, we even came to Australia at some point. But it was very fast, very crazy, a lot of temptation everywhere. Everything was a different world, really.
0: Were you spinning out with it all?
1: A little bit, I must say. It hits you really hard, you know. No one can understand what it's like to be thrust into that kind of fever at the top of the game when you're 21 years old. It's a new

0: How did you deal with it? On one hand, I'd imagine the experience would be fabulous. And on the other hand, it'd be like an out-of-body experience. I mean, I'm talking from my imagination here, obviously. But how did you stay grounded, or did you? How did you handle it? I mean, I know that's when you kind of got involved in a lot of the temptations that were available to you. But were there any strategies to try and keep your feet on the ground?
1: Well, for me, I've always been a very social person as far as being friends with them. I'm an only child, so I like to meet people in my life. I'm a very social person. And back in those days, some of the band were not social, or they were isolators, if you will. I won't say who. And I found myself needing company to, you know, talk to people and have fun with. And for me, I couldn't live in this glass bubble. When things are so big and out of control, you have to be very careful that you don't slip into the isolating period. And I didn't do that.
0: Why isolating, though, just in order to remain inside that bubble and not to puncture a hole in it? Was that the reason behind that?
1: No, I mean, for me, that I just couldn't. I needed to be alone. Obviously, I spent a lot of time alone at night, but the travel, extensive travel, and a lot of people wanting to meet us, you know, and we had a lot of security. Remember, I'm a kid from the north of England, and Trapeze were my family. We were children, and all of a sudden, David and I are thrust into this huge thing, and it was just new and different.

0: Did you ever want to bail?
1: Not really, but things got a bit crazy a couple of years after when Richie left the band in 1975, and then we decided are we going to stay or we're going to break up. But David Bowie was living with me in Los Angeles in 1975 at my home, and he convinced me to stay. You know, he drove me to the audition of Tommy Bolin. So, yeah, it's crazy.
0: You and he were really close.
1: David and I and Tommy, yeah, absolutely.
0: Was it because Richie had left Purple in 75 that the band then broke up in 76?
1: Well, you know, at that time, Sandy, the goalposts moved. Now you've got three new guys. You've got David Coverdale, Glenn Hughes and Tommy Bolin. That's basically three new guys. You've got John and Ian, and Ian was the only real soul member. And things musically were changing. Tommy was not a Richie Blackmore style of guitar player. Tommy was an incredibly talented rock, soul, bebop and reggae player, but it wasn't the Richie Blackmore thing. A lot of people miss that, you know, but we wanted to experiment.
0: How would you describe that Richie Blackmore thing?
1: Richie, in my opinion, in the early 70s, he was one of the Holy Trinity with Jeff Beck and Eric Clapton and Richie Blackmore, of course, Tony Iommi, of course. So Richie, in that moment, when he left the band, was leaving on a high, you know, and a lot of people thought we were going to break up. And at that time, Sandy, you asked me if I was going to bail. I was thinking about bailing, and David Bowie talked me into not bailing.
0: On what basis did he say stay?
1: Because he thought it would be interesting with some new blood to work with. He was all about changing, and he wanted to experience a new era of the band.

0: Did it work?
1: It was fantastic. Again, Tommy coming in, we did an album called Come Taste the Band in Germany, and Tommy was now replacing Richie. And when you listen to the album, it doesn't sound like a Blackmore album because it's not Blackmore influence. So you had a new guy coming in. David and I were pretty much singing the same, but when you have a new guitar player coming in, it changes the game.
0: Right. So had it been Richie that was leading this band through those top years, or was it simply his, well, not simply, but was it his style of playing that really produced the Purple sound?
1: I really do think, Sandy, I think people who are listening and watching this, when you look back, if anybody was around in 1972, 73, we all know that the riff, Smoke on the Water and I Always Saw, all these things are Blackmore. So if you will, I would say the band were focused around Richie, and everybody has to have someone that has that gauntlet to throw down. Richie had that gauntlet.
0: Right. And why did he decide to up and go?
1: I think he found on Stormbringer, the album I did with David and Ian and John, I think he thought the band were becoming funky, you know.
0: He didn't want that.
1: No, he didn't like the funk stuff.
0: So were there disagreements with the band members as to the direction that you were going in?
1: Okay, well, you know, let's talk Turkey here. I know you can understand when I say it's Australian English. We were in the castle again to write the album called Stormbringer. And we all get there and we've all got some ideas. And this time Richie came down with only two ideas. Normally he comes in with five or six or seven ideas. And this time he came in with two. So basically, he only really wanted to work on two songs he'd written. So David, John, and Ian, and myself really had no choice but to write music for the new album called Stormbringer. So we were writing music that really wasn't the kind of thing Richie really liked. We tried to make it sound like he would really like it, but we realized, well, while making the album in Germany, that Richie really wasn't intrigued by it.
0: So he started to feel that it was going off in a different direction.
1: I think, Sandy, at the castle, whilst writing the album, I think by the end of the time we were there, I think maybe he was already thinking about leaving.

0: did leave, and then it was a short time later that you guys all decided to disband. Was that a mutual decision?
1: I think, you know, in 1976, we'd already done Australia and New Zealand and Singapore and America, did a UK tour. We were tired. There were some personal things going on behind the scenes that nobody really knew about, and people were starting to find out there was stuff going on that was, ooh, what? Some stuff that was kind of private. And maybe there was too much drinking going on with a couple of people. One of them was me. And of course, you know, a few months after the band broke up, we lost Tommy, you know. I think everything happens for a reason, Sandy. Every band has a life, a short life, a long life. Remember, there's three new guys coming in, some personal stuff happening. There was no rehabilitation. There was no time to stop, no time to take a breath. And it was, I think the band were done in the spring of 76.
0: Would things have been different? Do you think, Glenn, had management implemented a few rules around you?
1: No. They tried that. It wouldn't work. No. Again, we were five guys all going in different directions. I look back with fond memories of all the things I didn't enjoy, all the things I don't recall being great. I don't really think about it too much. I just think about the joyous things we did, making some great music, the love and the laughter and the camaraderie we had.
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6: It's a beautiful day.
0: You must have felt a little lost when that band did break up. What goes through your mind then? You've been on top with one of the biggest bands in the world and you think, what now?
1: Well, I took a breath and I said, well, I'm going to go in the studio and make my first solo album. And after 6 months of the band breaking up, I was in the studio making my first album. So, you know, I needed, again, to switch gears. I mean, I always wanted to keep changing. My entire life, I've been changing everything. I don't like to stay in the same place. So for me, I didn't want to sit around too long. That's why I started making my own music.

0: I like how you say that you embrace the changes that David Bowie spoke about so much, because then you started with Gary Moore and Black Sabbath.
1: Yeah.
0: Tell us a little bit about that time.
1: Well, you know, the 80s for me, I have a book, you know, I said in the book, I don't remember the 1980s, you know. It was a period for me where I wasn't the man I am today. That's giving you a little bit of a hint. But I do remember making albums with Hugh Thrall, Pat Thrall, 1982, which was a very remarkable album. I think it sold a million copies to musicians.

0: my dear friend Gary Moore, and Gary was, in my opinion, the greatest guitar player I've ever played with. Then, of course, I got a call from Tony Iommi after I finished with Gary to join Black Sabbath. Can you believe it? So I did. For me, it was a period of time that I look back and thank God I'm still here because I'm a different fellow.
1: The book that you mentioned, which was published in 2011, was called Deep Purple and Beyond, Scenes from the Life of a Rockstar, which is an amazing read for anybody who'd still like to get a hold of it. And it does feature contributions from Tony Iommi, David Coverdale, Ozzy Osbourne and Tom Morello. Yeah. So you certainly had lots of friends in the industry that were supporting you during that time.
0: You know, I have. My wife always tells me, everybody likes you, Glenn. You're a good person. I am very grateful that I have great friends.
1: You mentioned that 1991 was your pivotal time when you turned everything around.
0: And I did.
1: You also came back with the vocal for the hit America, What Time Is Love?
0: Well, I tell you, Sandy, that was the time for me where I was basically, because we're going deep now, because you've read my book. The book is about recovery, as you know. 1990-91 was a time where I knew I was in trouble. And the KLF asked me to perform with them, and I was not in great shape. And we did the song, and then I found myself in the Betty Ford Center. And when I came out, the song I recorded called What Time Is Love was number one in 18 countries. So I found myself having all this new success with a new kind of music, which gave me the foundation to create something new again. And that has kept me going to this very day.

0: think we're all driven by 100 different forms of fear, ego, self-doubt. And if I can recognize fear and it comes and goes for me, I'll call it a name like, hey, Dave, the fear, it becomes my friend. I know it's there. We all have fear. So for me, if I cannot allow it to grow and allow it to just be there and keep calm and walk through the, I wrote a lot of songs about walking through the fear. And again, a lot of my friends haven't made it yet. I'm one of the lucky ones, you know.
1: How do you handle that loss of friends? I mean, we all partied so hard back in the 60s, 70s, 80s. Yeah. Are there regrets?
0: I am a very positive person about life in general. I've been studying spirituality for 20-something years now, and I work with someone in India quite a lot. And if I can stay in this moment, if I can stay here, talk to you, and not think about tonight or tomorrow or the next show, if I can just stay here simply and breathe the air in this room right now, I'm great. But if I start thinking about the future or making a plan, God's got a sense of humor, you won't let that happen.
1: It does take quite a bit of practice, though, doesn't it, to stay in the moment?
0: It really

0: 2006 was Music for the Divine.
1: Yeah, I think I'm the only member of Deep Purple to make a very kind of music. I don't like to stay in one place too long musically. I can't make an album and repeat it, so I just keep making kind of new Glenn music.
0: So is that part of wanting to continue challenging yourself?
1: I love a challenge in every aspect of my life. I love it.
0: 2009 saw you forming Black Country Communion with Jason Bonham, of course, John Bonham's son on drums, as well as Joe Bonamassa.
1: We got together in Malibu, California, and we've done five albums. Black Country Communion is one of the greatest pieces of work I've ever done.

0: followed up closely by Dead Daisies. I don't think you've done any music, Glenn Hughes, that hasn't been commercially or critically popular.
1: You know, Sandy, I haven't thought about that. I've never thought about, has this been something that got under the radar? I never thought about that. And as life goes on, I'm humbled to still be doing what I'm doing, and I love to sing, as you know. I was one of the first guys to join Kings of Chaos with Matt, and over the years, different guys come in, you know. It's a great group of guys, and we deliver. It's a great scenario of great musicians. Most people want to hear the hits from my past, you know, and I get it. They want to pay money to see that. But for me, I'm always wanting to play new music. But with Kings of Chaos, basically, you're going to get the hits from Deep Purple and ZZ Top and Cheap Trick. So, yeah, it's a great show.

0: Andy, when I signed up to do this all those years ago, if I'd have known I was going to have all these songs in the charts globally and all the success I've had, for me to do a show and not want to play those songs for people that have waited a long time to hear them would be really wrong. So each time I play a song that I did all those years ago, I do it with vigor, I do it with love, and I do it with every ounce of ability I have, because I know what it means to people to hear those songs they want to come and hear.
1: Well, Glenn Hughes, you've always given your all to every song that I know that you've ever performed. You've been dubbed the voice of rock. How does that sit with you?
0: Well, I didn't call myself that. I was called by the English press in 1990.
1: I know.
0: It's just an incredible thing to be called that. You know, there's so many great rock singers, you know, but I don't really think too much about it because that's why people call me, and it's like, I'm so honored. So I have something to live up to. If you're going to be called the voice of rock, you better be ready to go. So I'm very eternally grateful for all those people that deem me to be just that.
1: And your voice has held out over the years, hasn't it? Do you have to use the muscle that is your voice to keep it in tip-top shape?
0: It's a great question. And my answer to that is very simple. Don't think when you're singing, don't think of the next note if it's high. Don't think of anything other than breathing, and just breathe and relax. I have a very high, strong voice, as you know, Sandy. Uh-huh. But if I can just, like this is the guy in Mumbai talking now, if I can just breathe and relax and release, I can sing all night long. I drink lots of water and I sleep whenever I can. And I've been very grateful that my voice has been strong all these years.
1: So do you do breath work, exercises, things like that?
0: Religiously, right. Day and night. Music is the center of my world. It's the center of my life. I have been very blessed to be being given this gift, music and this voice, by two wonderful parents.

0: can't wait to see you for the Rock the Boat cruise in October, November this year. I'm so pleased you agreed to share some time with us, Glenn. Thank you.
1: Thank you, Sandy.
0: You take care of yourself till then. Lovely
1: Thank
0: to chat
1: you, Sandy.
0: Again.
1: Have a great day. Peace and love, everybody. Peace and love.
0: Thanks again.
1: God bless. Glenn. You're
0: Bye
1: welcome.
0: Now. Bye.
1: Bye-bye. Because it's a beautiful day.
2: You've been listening to A Breath of Fresh Air with Sandy Kaye.